Hi. This is the musical story of Bobby Darin. Oh, that's me. The actual story, of course, doesn't have much to tell, except that I was born in New York, and that makes me a city kid. And I've been very lucky, and of course, that makes me happy. But the musical story, well, that starts back in 1958. April 10th of that year, in fact, and I walked into a record session with a song that I'd written, and a lot of hopes and a lot of dreams. Now, it wasn't the first record session I'd ever done, but it was the first time that I felt, well, maybe I could have a hit out of this particular date. The man upstairs was smiling at me that afternoon because, well, the song did become a hit. And, oh, by the way, the sounds you hear in the background are the actual pre-recording tune-ups and rehearsal of that record date. And now, the beginning.

0: Bobby Darin and the story of Splish Splash.
1: I was having dinner with a disc jockey friend of mine. He said that his mother had come up with a great idea for a song. And I said, what's that? He said, well, she came up with the idea of Splish Splash, take a bath. And we all fell down and had a good time laughing about it. 5 days a week, 10 days went by, and I was back at his house, and I went to the piano. I said, I have a great idea for your mother's title. And I, on the spot, started to compose that which came to be known as Splish Splash.
0: Splish Splash was just the first of more than 36 hits for Robert Walden Casato, better known as Bobby Darin. A skinny, sickly kid, he grew up in the Bronx with a family so poor that his crib was a tomato juice box. At 19, he was on the streets writing and singing radio commercials. At 22, he was a real rock and roll star with his first of 8 gold records. He told an Amuse Life magazine that he wanted to be a legend by the time he was 25. He made it.

today. Pardon me for interrupting, but there's something I must explain. You see, the songs that you've just heard were all on single records. And sometime between Queen of the Hop and Dream Lover, I went in to record my first album. It was called That's All. And one of the things in the album was a song that changed my entire life. I'm not going to tell you which song it was, but I'll be singing it for as long as I live. So if you'll sharpen up your fingers, we'll...

0: You know, I still can't believe it, but that record went to the number one spot in the country. Now, nobody planned it that way. It just happened to happen. Well, I guess that goes to show you that accidents sometimes turn out for the best.
1: Bobby Darin, whose record of Mack the Knife was, according to Billboard magazine, the third biggest hit in the history of rock and roll.
0: Hi, this is me again. And before we wrap up, I'd like to borrow a phrase from the magazines. Just about here in a story, they would say, to be continued. I hope so.
1: The Bobby Darin story was to continue for more than a dozen years, through 9 movies, 2 Grammys, and more than 17 million records. On December 20th, 1973, Bobby Darin died, the victim of heart trouble that plagued him all his life. Dick Clark comments,
2: I miss Bobby Darin a great deal. He was an extraordinary performer. He was about to embark into the motion picture business. He'd written and directed a film that was never released. I have no idea whether it was any good. All I know was he was quite a man.

0: Coming up, another unique singer-songwriter whose roots were in gospel harmony. Sam Cooke is next on The History of Rock and Roll. The History of Rock and Roll continues with Sam Cooke.
1: Darling.

0: is the voice of Sam Cooke.
1: I was in Los Angeles with the Shrine Auditorium, and the fellow approached me about singing some ballads, you know. He said, I think you got a nice voice for ballads. He said, I think we should go in and try a few. So I told him, well, I think about it. So in about 8 months later, I came back to Los Angeles. So we got together and we went in and cut some ballads. And that's how the whole thing got started. There I had you sing.
0: Sam Cooke was a son of a Chicago minister and started singing with gospel groups in the early 50s. At the age of 21, Sam went against his father's wishes and secretly began recording pop songs. One of the first was You Send Me, a million seller in the winter of 1957. 3 years later, Sam earned a second gold record for Chain Gang.

0: Sam Cooke and Chain Gang. Sam was a musical perfectionist, demanding yet fun-loving in the studio. His manager, J.W. Alexander.
1: Musicians all loved to work with him. He was always very relaxed in a session. He knew what he wanted to hear behind him, but he was very loose, very relaxed. We never had closed sessions, you know. People came, he'd come in bringing food and drink. Like, I mean, it was always like a picnic with Sam. This was the type of guy he was. Always like a picnic. Go out and buy some ribs, get some sandwiches, something, you know.
0: Here are some highlights from the golden hits of Sam Cooke. Everybody.

0: The daughter of Sam Cooke, Linda Cooke, offered some comments on her father's music.
1: Oh, he had such a fresh approach. That's the main thing. He wanted to do something that was different and had a feeling that was uplifting and happy. When you turn on the radio, you don't want to be depressed. You want to hear something that's going to make you feel happy. And that's what a lot of his music did.
0: Sam Cooke wrote nearly all his own hits, and many have become hits again for artists like Cat Stevens, Johnny Nash, Herman's Hermits, Dr. Hook, and in 1965, The Animals, who remade Bring It On Home to Me. Sam Cooke's original version featured a shared vocal with Lou Rawls.

0: Lou Rawls, who sang with Sam Cooke on Bring It On Home to Me, went out in the 60s to record hits of his own. Love Is a Hurtin' Thing, Dead End Street, and in 1976, Lou hit number one with You'll Never Find Another Love Like Mine. As for Sam Cooke, his career spanned 8 years as a pop singer. He racked up over 40 hits and sold more than 15 million records. One of those gold records was for Another Saturday Night.
1: He asked me to come out of the office and go on the road with him, become his manager. We were partners, and we went to Europe. It was 1962. While there, he wrote a tune, Another Saturday Night. It was a true thing, you know, like we just gotten paid and sitting around the dressing room with nothing going. So this was his motivation or inspiration, whatever you call it, for writing Another Saturday Night.

0: Sam Cooke and Another Saturday Night. On Saturday, December 11th, 1965, Sam Cooke died, the victim of a motel shooting in downtown Los Angeles. His daughter, Linda, offered these final words on Sam Cooke.
1: For so long, I didn't even realize the status of my father in the music world. It was just like he sang, you know. He sang good as far as I was concerned, but I really didn't realize how many people really did like his music. I mean, he set his own way. He made his own path, and that's something that no one can take or alter or pick up and expand upon. That was his thing. And everybody respects it and admires it, and they all say he was great. So I think that that's the best I could ask for him, that he did his thing and people remember him.
0: Coming up, another black superstar of the early 60s, a one-time prize fighter. He was an artist of astonishing range whose style was gospel. When he was 25 years old, he recorded his very first million seller. His story is next on The History of Rock and Roll. The history of rock and roll continues with a man they called Mr. Excitement, Jackie Wilson.

0: Jackie Wilson and Lonely Teardrops, a song composed by Berry Gordy Jr. 1 year later, Berry was to put down his wrench on a Detroit assembly line and start the Motown Record Corporation. As for Jackie Wilson, he was to become a pop music legend, a live performer that few would equal.
1: Hey!

Baby Workout, written and sung by Jackie Wilson. Jackie grew up in a Detroit ghetto where at the age of 16 he won the Golden Gloves welterweight championship. His mother objected to the violence, so at the age of 17 he switched to music, replacing Clyde McFatter as lead singer of the Dominoes. 3 years later, Jackie Wilson went solo. Here's a collage of some of the songs of Jackie Wilson.

0: friend. Mick Clark reflected on Jackie Wilson.
1: He has always been an extraordinary talent. I introduced him in these Las Vegas shows we did together as the one and only, and there is only one Jackie Wilson, and he is probably the epitome of a startling performer on stage. A lot of our people today could take lessons from the Jackie Wilsons of the world and how to please an audience. The man gave you not only great vocal quality and drama and pathos, but he gave you performance. He gave you something to watch.

Higher and Higher, a song revived a decade later by Rita Coolidge. It was the last complete song that Jackie Wilson ever performed. On September 29th, 1975, while touring with Dick Clark, Jackie launched into his nightclub finale, Lonely Teardrops, and while singing the line, "My Heart is Crying," suffered a heart attack that ended his career. In a moment, another star of the early 60s, the Dean of Doo-Wop and King of New York Street Corner Harmony. The last name's DiMucci, but we know him better as Dion. His story is next on The History of Rock and Roll. The History of Rock and Roll continues as we look at Dion.

0: Leon DiMucci, and the group he named after Belmont Avenue in the Bronx.
1: I put them together. I recorded a song for Lori Records. They put my voice on a track that was a finished, completed track, and they had studio vocalists doing the background. I never met them, but I was so dissatisfied with the harmony on that record. It was like, it was counterfeit street corner voices, you know. And I just told the company, listen, I'm going to bring some friends of mine down here and do it the right way. And I went back up to my neighborhood, and I just collected the best of the street corner singers, you know. And that was the start of Dion and the Belmonts.
0: The hits of Dion and the Belmonts.

0: Again, singer-songwriter Dion DiMucci.
1: The Wanderer was written about a kid in my neighborhood who had tattoos all over his body. He had Flo tattooed on his left arm and Mary tattooed on his right arm. And every time he'd go out with a different chick, he'd have the name covered up with a panther or a rose. And then he finally got Rosie on his chest, and he had tattoos all over his body. Everybody kind of looked up to him, you know, that was, it's crazy, but they did. And we wrote a song about him.
2: Oh, and I'm the type of guy who will never...
1: Tattoos all over his body. Everybody kind of looked up to him, you know, that was, it's crazy, but they did. And we wrote a song about him.

was just kind of a live session to wander, and I remember having it was a live afternoon. I mean, that studio was breathing, you know. We were just, it was just a happening, you know. And we used to try to impress all our girlfriends. We'd bring them down into the studio, you know, and have them sit around, and we'd scream out some rock and roll and just have a lot of fun. Run Around Sue was the type of song that you'd sing on street corners or on the rooftops or in the hallways or in the subway, just banging on cardboard boxes and hitting beer bottles and just making a racket and getting a kind of a mantra going, you know. And what happened was we had a party one night in the schoolyard, and that song, that riff, affected us so much we had it going for about 3 hours, you know. And the following week I wrote some lyrics to it, and we did, you know, a session with it and tried to recapture that same feeling. Of course we didn't, because when we brought the record back to the neighborhood, all our friends said, ah, you loused it up, it was so much better the night we did it in the schoolyard, you know. But it worked.

written about a girl named Dolores. But we couldn't use Dolores because it didn't rhyme with many things. It rhymed with Lavoris and a few other things, but we just threw Sue in there because it was true, you, and all that blue. We were only together 2 years, the Belmonts and myself, and we made a very heavy impression on people because till this day they mention Dion and the Belmonts, and I think they associate everything I did with the Belmonts because when I went out on my own, I did continue using the group sound. I used a group called the Del Santins, who are now the Brooklyn Bridge. I sing with Johnny Maestro. I used those, the Del Santins on Run Around Sue and The Wanderer and Ruby Baby and Donna the Prima Donna, all those early 60 records. I recorded Teenager in Love and Where or When with the Belmonts and a few other things. But we just, after Where or When, the group liked that kind of smooth group sound. And I was a rock and roller at heart, and I just wanted to keep rocking on.

0: We'll be hearing more from Dion later, but next, a young Philadelphian who gave up chicken plucking and instead began to rotate his hips. Within weeks, Ernest Evans had renamed himself Chubby Checker, supposedly after Fats Domino. He kicked off one of the most phenomenal crazes of the century. His story is next on The History of Rock and Roll. 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
1: Come on!

0: I actually didn't come on the scene until 1960. In fact, June 1st, 1960, The Twist was number one. And then again, in 1961, about November, The Twist was number one again. But between those two songs was Huckleback, The Pony, Let's Twist Again. Then we came up with The Fly, with the hand movements, and people are doing that. People today are doing a variation of all of my dances, without a doubt. Discotheques came when The Twist came. Right when the Peppermint Lounge came in, a woman in Paris on the Left Bank created discotheques, means dancing without a live music, dancing to a record.
1: In 1960, Chubby Checker recorded the biggest dance record in the history of rock and roll. In fact, Billboard magazine called it the number one rock and roll single of all time. Chubby explained.
0: The Twist to me, it's a music that's as important as a drink of water. You just didn't go around not drinking water. I mean, people just didn't go around not doing the dance.

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1: Somewhere in New Jersey, there's this guy named Dave who has this giant 60s record collection and this pirate radio station in his attic with a transmitter he built from the Allied catalog. 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

0: That's the single that got it all started for the Grassroots. Well, at least in the top 100. Their first top 100 single from summer of 66. And Where Were You When I Needed You?
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smash up a 45. Right, Denver Discover the Week last week. Can't turn that record loose. Had to play that record again. Billy Ferrell. Billy Ferrell on the Lock Crystal record label out of Detroit, Michigan. I've got to find love. Because as long as there is

is everything is okay when there is love. As long as there is L-O-V-E love. The great Jimmy Ruffin from late 65, early 66. Data Ray bringing you my mystery oldie contest right now. Yes, one guess only. Once again, dial me up. I'll take calls now, and I'll be taking calls after the show as well. 609-948-4487. If you end up in the overflow, if you get the recording, please leave your name and phone number, and I will call you back. Once again, 609-948-4487. Or if you'd like, you could email me, dave@davetherave.com. Remember, one guess only. So think about it. Who is singing this next record? And good luck to everybody as we play the mystery oldie game.

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One guess only. Phones are ringing. 609-948-4487. Once again, if you get it to the overflow, leave your name and phone number and I will call you back. Or you can email me, dave@davetherave.com. We played just for fun. Who did that last record? And looking at the charts, in 1966, this very week, one of my all-time favorite records, actually, Dave, for fun, who did that last record? And looking at the charts, in 1966, this very week, one of my all-time

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0: 14th of December, we want to dismember all your inhibitions. 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You're going to be in concert heaven. Here's Noel with his latest tale to tell on the hot one.
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0: You happen to be a fan of perhaps Al B. Sure, Bobby Brown, or New Edition?
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0: You got it. 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
3: 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I don't love her. I try to
4: 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Because New York won't stand.

0: met this woman and I really liked her. As soon as I met her, all I could think of, I was wondering if there was such a thing as the opposite of a restraining order. I liked her because she wasn't normal. She liked to dance really fast to very slow music, which I found very erotic due to a head injury as a small boy. I was playing jacks way too fast. Her eyes were a little bit too close together, like the headlights on a Jeep. I used to call her AC, almost Cyclops. In her spare time, she liked to waste time. She would drink so much, she would slur her pauses. She lived in a beautiful house, had cathedral floors. You walk in, you just fall right down into the middle. We went out for about 6 months, then she left. She went back to school in Seattle. She was studying forensic astronomy. She wrote me this beautiful letter, and I read it in the bottom. I crossed her name off, and I wrote my own name, and I sent it back to her. And I never heard from her ever again. Apparently, she didn't like what she wrote.
1: That was Donovan and the Universal Soldier. And this is Brother Love on WhamO FM. The next 5 minutes of Brother Love presented to you by Bell Records.
2: 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So did Simon.

0: 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Here's all you have to do.
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3: There are a lot of things that I think is kicky, but here comes the favorite stick of Dan and Dickie. Here come the quickies. Here come the quickies. Here come the quickies.
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6: I asked my doctor recently if I should undergo a change of sex. 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
7: Well, congratulations, Irving. 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
11: I lived here for a couple of years, and things are different down here in Toronto. The music, that's what kills me the most in this city, man. It's true, man. You go anywhere in the city, like a bar or club or restaurant, there's this homogenous pop shit. That's all they play. You know? There's Lady Gaga and all this other crap. You know, man? You know, that's not music. You know what I mean? Hell, I grew up on a dairy farm, man. I like country music. I'm not ashamed to admit it. You know? Anybody else like country music in here? You know? See, that's the sad thing. See, because there's even more people in here that like country music. They just won't publicly admit to it. And I know why that is, too. It's because country music, as much as I love it, even I have to admit that it truly is the soundtrack to idiocy. It is, you know, you never heard one of your buddies do something smart and or productive when listening to country music. You know? Never heard one of your buddies go, hey, why don't you put on that Brooks and Dunn CD while I finish my thesis? Me? You never heard that. No one's more like, woo! Crank up the Garth Brooks and grab a bat. We gonna fuck up some mailboxes.
12: I came here to give you these facts. But if you threaten to extend your violence, this earth of yours will be reduced to a burned out cinder.
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5: Just think, if lava lamps were Rolls Royces, we'd all be rich by now, wouldn't we? Thanks for being here as we continue reeling in the years, and we'll lead off this hour with some recollections from Britain's best-known minstrel, Donovan Leitch. He's one of those guys who has a remarkable memory, by the way, for places and events and the people he met along the way. One of those time and place scenarios Donovan says he'll never forget, and you'll see why, is the first time he was invited to a London hotel room occupied by Bob Dylan and the Beatles.
6: I remember one meeting, it was very early in the Savoy, and Dylan's second visit to England, I think it was, and I went up to the hotel room, and the four Beatles were in a tiny room with Dylan at one end of the suite, and I was the kid, you know, they were the older brothers almost, they're all about 3 or 4 years older than me, and I went through the suite into the back room. It was a TV room, it was completely black, light in there, no light in there, just the TV, and on the TV was an ice skating championship, and it was just dim figures, and I just sat down and we watched the TV, and nobody said a word, not hello, how are you, come in, what you been doing. It just is understood that here was a very rare situation where nobody's asking any questions, nobody really cares to ask anybody what they're doing, it doesn't really matter. In fact, it's a little sort of reprise from all the activity that was going on around us all. That kind of describes most of the meetings between the minds. They weren't sit down and write a song and get out books and discuss philosophy and all that. It was just understood that we were all doing it anyway.

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1: When we grew up, we had a Burger King. Everybody had a fast food hangout. Ours was Burger King. The whole idea was just to pull up so everybody could see your car. You go there after a basketball game. You go there after a pep rally. You go there after and before anything, just so people could see your cars.
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3: I would expect the percentage rate of American casualties to go down in 67. I would expect the conventional military war to achieve very sensational results in 67.
4: Out of the far reaches of the universe comes the mightiest science fiction story of all. 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

0: The band that pretty much invented the freeform rock and roll jam, Cream and Strange Brew from Disraeli Gears. According to Uncle Joe's new record guide to Eric Clapton, Jimi Hendrix, and The Who, you can find it in your local record store, Strange Brew was written as a tribute to American blues legend Albert King. Always a good mental note for you keepers of the trivia to bring up at the right time. Before our 60s minute, The Animals, It's My Life, and we started with Donovan from Sunshine Superman, a song called The Trip. Next, we'll trip through the pages of our date book and celebrate the 15th anniversary of Watkins Glen as we continue reeling in the years.
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2: Brought to you by the California Attorney General's Office.

I'm George Taylor Morris, and we'll take a minute or so here to bring the 60s into focus with a browse through the pages of our Reelin' in the Years date book for this next-to-last weekend in July. Here's one from 1965, this week. Mick Jagger and Keith Richards were found guilty in an English court for relieving themselves against a gas station wall a few days earlier. The charge was insulting behavior, but hey, when you gotta go, you know. It was July 22nd, 1967. That Vanilla Fudge replaced Jimi Hendrix as the opening act on the Monkees tour. This was the week in July 1968 that the Beatles, beset by total financial chaos, closed their famed Apple Boutique in London and gave away everything that hadn't already been stolen from them. On the birthday calendar, let's add another candle for Robin Williams. He was only 36 this past Thursday, July 21st. Friday the 22nd, Don Henley turned 41. And Rick Davies of Supertramp is 44. Young rascal Dino Danelli was born on July 23rd, 1945, making Saturday his 48th. The late Steve Goodman would have been 40 on Monday. Mick Jagger, who, of course, is never too old to rock and roll, turns 45 on Tuesday, the 26th. That's also Roger Taylor of Queen's 39th birthday. And we'll close out the date book by recalling an event that some of you might have attended 15 years ago this weekend, when 600,000 rock fans fell all over each other to get decent sitting at a day-long Watkins Glen summer jam. That was the biggest rock festival since Woodstock. And among the headline acts were The Grateful Dead, the Allman Brothers Band, and by all accounts, an unforgettable set by The Band.

0: The song to mark the end of their string of top 40 hits, Time for Livin', the Association from 1968. Out of the date book, we worked in the band, stars of the Watkins Glen Summer Jam 15 years ago, and Life is a Carnival, then Stand from Sly and the Family Stone. Jimmy Page drops in on us next with the Stairway to Heaven story, plus we'll take you reeling in the movies as we continue on the Global Satellite Network. Bringing the 60s up to date. I'm George Taylor Morris, and it's always a thrill to have Jimmy Page drop by and tell us a story or two. But first, for all you Zeppelin fans out there, Page says that you can expect to hear some of those old great tunes from the Zeppelin days when he goes out on tour this fall. After all, he says it is part of his heritage, and he's proud of it, as he should be. The real thrill, of course, would be if he played Stairway to Heaven, the most requested rock song of all time, a classic surrounded by all sorts of stories about how long it took to write and record. So we'll let Jimmy set the record straight once and for all.
1: Yeah, well, I never dreamed it was going to be, you know, what it's become. I knew it was something when we were doing a tour over here in America and playing it before it had actually been released. And I remember when we played it here, you know, there was a standing ovation for us. I knew we'd done something really, really, you know, good, really classic. But anyhow, as far as the writing of it goes, I wrote that in sections as far as the, you know, the music goes. And, you know, I put them together, and then it felt as though it was, you know, something which was really worth persevering with. And, you know, we rehearsed it. In fact, it didn't take a hell of a long time at all to actually put together. As far as my part of it went, I suppose I was playing around with those sort of themes and sequences maybe about over 2 or 3 weeks or something prior to that. But the overall recording of it, once everyone got the idea of what it was, no, it didn't take very long, maybe a couple of days possibly.

0: way to heaven.
1: Reeling in the movies.
2: Chief Superintendent.
3: Ringo, please.
2: It's for you, the famous Ringo.
4: Hold on, it's them. It was only me and Paul know we're here.
5: I know we're here.
2: Allow me. I'm a bit of a famous mimic in my own small way, you know. James Cagney. Hello there, this is the famous Ringo here, Gear Fab. What is it that I can do for you, as it were, Gear Fab?
5: Not a bit like Cagney.

0: This was premiere week of the London Pavilion in 1965 for that one, The Beatles' Help. And from Zeppelin IV, Stairway to Heaven, thanks to Jimmy Page for offering some insight into the questions about that one. Also, it'll be interesting to hear how keyboards player John Miles will interpret some of that vintage Zeppelin library. He'll be the tour vocalist when Page hits the road this fall. Next, we'll spin through a set of short ones from the heart of the 60s as we keep rockin' reelin' in the years.
1: Ein Volkswagen ist ein Hochleistungsauto.
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We are reeling in the years, dropping back now to the year that John Kennedy was elected president, when if you earned, get this, $6,000 a year, you were doing okay, and when a four-piece combo out of Seattle showed fans that you didn't have to sing to make great rock and roll records, which really gave him a lot of room to perfect what's now become nearly 30 years of worldwide acclaim. And if you think back to their first single, released July 24th, 1960, you can see that the title of the song pretty much expresses why they've lasted all these years. Steady as it goes. This is The Ventures. Walk, don't run. Don't run.

The godfather of soul, James Brown. Papa's got a brand new bag. Actually, his new album shows he's still in that 60s bag, but he's got some great 80s riffs mixed in. Best thing he's done in years, James Brown. The Kinks' All Day and All of the Night was their second North American single from early 1965. And we started with The Ventures, Walk, Don't Run. A career starter that can be credited to guitarist Don Wilson's mother, who, when nobody else would listen, put up her own money to cut that first single. We're going to take a short break, and then we'll be back with this week's choice for our Reelin' in the Years Hall of Fame as we move along on the Global Satellite Network.

I'm George Taylor Morris, and as we do each week, we're going to wrap things up here with one song that holds a special place in 60s rock and roll, our weekly choice to add to the Reelin' in the Years Hall of Fame collection. The song we picked this week is from this artist's second solo album released in 1969. It's one of his most famous, although God knows he has enough songs to fill a small warehouse. Also, to his credit, he is one of the few rock stars who seems to adjust easily to being both a solo act and then in the next breath being able to integrate himself into a group with other musicians. In either place, though, he is one of a kind. This week's choice for our Hall of Fame collection from Everybody Knows This Is Nowhere, Neil Young with Crazy Horse and Cinnamon Girl.

0: A Neil Young original with that lingering guitar signature at the end there. Cinnamon Girl, this week's choice for our Reelin' in the Years Hall of Fame collection.
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5: From the high desert in the great American Southwest.
6: 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No pyramids that I know of, but the deserts.
5: Good morning, this is Coast to Coast AM. I'm Art Bell, as promised. With us this morning is Graham Hancock, author of Fingerprints of the Gods.

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2: Hazy and warm today with a chance of a thunder shower this afternoon or tonight. High today 96. Fair tonight, low 72. Variable cloudiness and warm with a chance of showers tomorrow. 89 in Rehoboth, 90 in OC, 94 in WSEA. WRC today, Johnny Rivers, that's Sally Gold, Seven Sun, 25 before 3 o'clock. Tom Thumb on a Wednesday afternoon. Having a Joe Frank and Reynolds. Baby, babe, I'm falling in love. 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
8: 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Your requests from the 50s, 60s, and 70s, and then some are all coming up. Jan Schimmick will be along with a pretty cool tune to play as we start out with a song that was written by Iggy Pop and David Bowie. Iggy Pop would record the song first, and then David Bowie's version came along. Same song, but highly improved. Here it is, China Girl.

David Bowie and his version of China Girl. Iggy Pop apparently didn't have any problem with David Bowie changing the feel of the song just a little bit with the Chinese influence music there. This is Time Warp Radio. Just turned 74 years old. Peter Frampton covering a Stevie Wonder song.

0: Stevie Wonder with the Beatles song from 1971. We can work it out. And it's great to know that Stevie Wonder is still working. He just played on the latest album from the Rolling Stones, Hackney Diamonds. This is Barn Shore. It's the Time Warp Radio Show. 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
1: Yes, my name is Dee Dee. I'm from Erie, Pennsylvania. I would like to hear the song, Hello, I Love You, by The Doors, in memory of my brother's 63rd birthday, which is April the 28th. I appreciate that, and I love listening to your show. Thank you.
0: I thank you, Dee Dee, for calling in from the album Waiting for the Sun. Here you are. Hello, I Love You, The Doors.

The Doors, Hello, I Love You, by request on the Time Warp Radio Show. We're going to drift back to 1963. Little Eva, best known for The Locomotion, but she had a bunch of other tunes. Here's a forgotten one from 1963. What I Gotta Do to Make You Jealous, Little Eva on the Time Warp Radio Show.

Tom and Jerry, a song pretty much influenced by the Everly Brothers, don't you think? They would record that song in 1956 for just $25 in Manhattan. I think after that, the rest was pretty much history. They became Simon and Garfunkel and really sophisticated their sound with songs just like this. Here's America on the Time Warp Radio Show.

0: Simon & Garfunkel, that is America from their album Bookends, their fourth studio album. It was released as the B-side of the single for Emily, Whenever I May Find Her. It didn't do too much on the charts back in the day, but was re-released in 1972 as the A-side of the single and did quite well. Simon & Garfunkel on the Time Warp Radio Show with your requests here at 312-869-2068.
1: Hi, this is Mark in Madison. I'd like to hear Lonnie Mack's cover of the Chuck Berry tune, Memphis. Thank you.
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0: feel alright.
1: Yeah, yeah, yeah,
0: yeah. Every time I think about you, you've been so good.

0: It's the Isley Brothers from 1963 and Shout. Lulu also had a really good version of the very same song. Hi there, it's Bart Shore. This is the Time Warp Radio Show, and I got an interesting phone call this week from a member of the group Starbuck.
1: Hi, I'm Bruce Blackman from the band Starbuck, and I have a newly remastered copy of our hit, Moonlight Feels Right. Have a listen.
0: Bruce, thank you so much for calling in to the Time Warp Radio Show. Bruce formed the group Starbuck in 1974 from Atlanta, Georgia. They were on the Midnight Special. They had this big hit back in the day. 1976 is when it really hit the charts. Here is a nice, clean copy. Thank you to Bruce, a keyboard player of the group who wrote the song, Moonlight Feels Right.

0: Starbucks. Moonlight Feels Right. That would be their debut single. Would hit number three on the Billboard Hot 100 singles charts in 1976. And I got to thank Bruce Blackman from the group for sending me the nice stereo copy of Moonlight Feels Right. This is the Time Warp Radio Show. It's a perfect time to bring in my pal Jan Schimmick.
1: 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Today we give this deep track a spin off the 1965 album Downtown. It's the second song from Side One. Here's Petula Clark and Baby It's Me.

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6: Cocaine's a fun drug. If you ever want to spend an hour and 45 minutes talking to a total stranger about opening up a pizza joint together. Coke makes you lie about ridiculous stuff. Like, alcohol makes you lie about big things, like I love you, I don't have an STD, you know, that kind of stuff. Cocaine makes you lie about silly shit. You're like, yeah, I can play the banjo. I had a guy offer me crack the other day. He was a fat guy, too. Nothing wrong with being fat, but I know that's bad crack right there, right? If you're, you can't be fat and sell crack and it'd be good crack. And it always made me laugh because I'm like, he's like, I was walking, I was down Yonge Street, and he's like, hey, you wanted some crack? I'm like, what is this, 19? Crack will mess you up, man. Like, if nobody bounces well off of crack, you know what I mean? Like, you see some dude in a nice suit, you know, starts doing crack. 2 weeks later, he's wearing shoes made out of Captain Crunch boxes. Ricky, what the fuck happened to you? The crack got me. Snap at it.
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14: 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Guess what? We're starting our third year at WLS Radio tonight. And our great, big, wonderful thanks to Mr. Bill Keller, who was on the board with us tonight. 2 years ago tonight, he flipped the switch that made it official. Thank you, Bill, and I hope the next two will be even as happy, even happier as the last two. Thank you, ladies and gentlemen, for making it such a wonderful 2 years. Let's kick it all off with music. Here's the Limbo Rock. Come on, and a big anniversary night.

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0: 12 Dotty Coil, area weather for Omaha vicinity, fair and cold. Tonight, low near 24. Tomorrow, Saturday, sunny and pleasant, high near 50. And for Sunday, looks good. Sunny and warmer, high near 56. Right now, partly cloudy, 32 at Coil. Thunder Dotty Coil with your chance to communicate on the Sledge Line coming up later on.
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0: 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Sledge Line is open. 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Sledge Line is open right now at Coil. 12 Dotty Coil. Our communicators have communicated. Sledge Line is closed and we'll be on the air momentarily. Stand by.
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want you to sit back and close your eyes. Think about all those wonderful times that we used to have, yeah. 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And I know that.

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1: Hate drugs. I heard the worst drug story. You know my friend told me? You know what he's dealing with? His landlord is hooked on crack. That's terrible. Your landlord's hooked on crack, that means you've got to have the rent. He come around all the time. I got the rent. It's not even due yet. It's the 10th. Come on, I need it. Let me just get $20 of it now and then just give me the rest of the end of the month. Every couple hours. Hey, look, I'm going to need some more of the rent. This building's falling apart. Things came up. Comes home early from a party. Landlord's in the crib going through his shit. What are you doing in my house? Ah! Where's the sink? I came to fix it. It's in the kitchen. I thought it was in the drawer. I'll fix it tomorrow when I come for the rent.
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3: 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Good morning. That's the Young Rascals. And people got to be free, except in Reno. It's about $15 a shot, I think. Ladies and gentlemen, in the center ring, the great flying Leon Rossellini.
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3: 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Good morning. Oh, that must be the telephone. Excuse me. Hold on. Hello.
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4: Another success story from the folks at Wamco Petroleum.
5: Got it. My name is Elmer Gottswater IV. Down here in the South, they used to be a whole darn bunch of wood ducks. But modern technology moving in all but off the poor suckers. Them Wamco Petroleum put up a bunch of derricks and pumping stations. On them, they used a new slick material to make homes for the fowl. It let them make nests that were safe from their predators. Now, they're not endangered anymore, and we once again have a whole mess of wood ducks and don't have to worry about them going extinct. And besides that, the derrick and platforms now make a good place to stand with a shotgun and blow heck out of them. Us hunters have Wamco oil to thank for that.
4: At Wamco Petroleum, we know necessity is the mother of invention, and we're trying to be the biggest mothers of all.
6: Well, our terms don't mean anything. I don't want to sound like a broken record. You know what that means, right? People under 30 never owned a record player. They don't know what that means. They don't know what that means. They don't know what that means. You still don't. You ever watch them on their smartphones? Can't put them down. Somebody calls, somebody texts, they need a tweet. Jeez, focus. You ever take a smartphone away from a 20-something? They don't know what to do. They look like they got hit with a shovel. It's like, I should have learned how to talk to people. The text never ends either. It's nonstop. Did you know what Seattle and London

0: making this up. There's a public service campaign going on. It's on the buses, in the newspapers, on the radio stations, telling young people, you cannot text 911. You have to call and use your voice. I wish I was making that up. Because apparently they've had trouble with it. OMG, someone's in the house. I am not ROFLMAO. These initials for everything you either take. It's all initials. End of a funny sentence, LOL. You know, we used to put initials at the end of a funny sentence. We used to write H-A-H-A. It's pronounced ha-ha, and it stood for ha-ha. Which is a much better way to say ha-ha than lol. You're not the first ones to use the initials, FYI.
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2: 5:34 on the Super Q. Super Q Morning Crew. With more variety. I'm kind of a little leery about Brother Billy. He's going to have to justify to me about selling this religious artifact.
3: Oh, no.
2: Let him step in again and see what he has to offer. Good morning, brother.
4: Hi, friends. Brother Billy here, the soul salvation of the radio station. Uh-huh. Friends, I have a moment of your time this morning to offer you a new religious artifact that I've come up with for the Brother Billy Soliloquy Ministries. Now, before you say anything, Macy, hold on to your seat or the one nearest you, because it's been done in our profession forever, since time began. As a matter of fact, if you look back, Oral Roberts sold little hand towels with the imprint of his hand on it.
2: That's right.
4: People would put their hand on this thing, and then they would send him money.
2: That's true.
4: It worked every time. Mm-hmm. Reverend Ike would sell little prayer cloths that you'd put in your pocket, and you'd make a bunch of money. So he said, Robert Shuler, every week on television, and the Hour of Power's got a different thing that he's giving away.
2: That's right.
4: For a small donation.
2: Okay.
4: From
2: all
4: Doves
2: right.
4: to Eagles.
2: Mm-hmm.
4: And Jim Baker even sold steam baths. Didn't he?
2: Well,
4: now before you get on my back about this, let me explain what I've got from the Brother Billy Soliloquy Ministries. It's Brother Billy's Burning Bush.
2: Oh, come on.
4: That's right. Brother Billy's Burning Bush.
2: Oh, brother.
4: It's a really extremely popular little thing modeled after those little fake fireplaces. What you do is you take Brother Billy's bush and you set it in an area of your home and turn it on.
2: Mm-hmm.
4: It lights up and talks to you. It is tremendous. As a matter of fact, it's a great little conversation piece. If some people drop by, it says 20 different things. Like, for instance, it'll say, hey, heathen, give me some money. Or, hey, sinner, time's running out. For a few dollars more, I can get the actual voice of the man upstairs recorded on here for a personalized message. Say you're having trouble getting your kids to bed at night, getting your kids to listen. But when the directive comes through the burning bush from the man upstairs, the kids will wet their pants in fear and renewed respect for the Lord. I'm telling you something. This is the greatest thing I've ever done.
2: Okay.
4: Brother Billy's Burning Bush, available only through this radio ministry. Now, don't make me yell. Don't make me shout. Just turn your pockets inside out and fork it over. $49.95, cash, check, money order, or heavenly IOUs will be accepted.
2: You've gone too far this time, bro. I'm sorry.
4: Acceptable imitations imitate no exceptions. Brother Billy's Burning Bush, for a limited time only through this radio ministry.
2: Okay.
4: Thank you, Macy, for your time. And God bless everybody. Send money if you can.
2: It's, goodbye. 616 at the Super Q.
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7: We're not. 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
3: That's Southside Johnny and the Asbury Jukes there from the album I Don't Want to Go Home, and a tune called Fannie Mae. Some real fine music on that record, you know. And we had Al Green before that with Take Me to the River. Andy Fairweather Low gave us Watch Out for La Bugaruga. And it's 6:56. This is Charlie Kendall. Good morning. It's Wednesday. It is hump day in Cleveland. And it's 65 degrees. Kind of cloudy out this morning. Should be partly cloudy. Chance of some showers, and it's going to be hot flash.
4: A hot flash?
3: A high somewhere up near 80 before the day is over.
4: So how's your hump day, Charles?
3: Well, it's you know.
4: Barely making it, huh?
3: It's coming along. I'm doing the best I can.
5: Well, good morning, everybody.
6: Good morning, Charlie.
5: How are you?
6: Hey, great. I just called you up and wish you a happy hump day.
5: What you want to hear then?
6: Could you play Already Gone by the Eagles?
5: Gotcha.
6: Would you do that for me?
5: Of course.
6: Oh, wow, that's really nice.
5: What are the jockeys for?
6: Well, I don't know. Play records, I guess.
3: Todd Rundgren from Faithful and the Love of the Common Man. It's 28 minutes after 7 o'clock. 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
10: American Gold. And the beat goes on. Here's the number 13 record of November 1974. Turn it up.

Sweet Home Alabama by Lynyrd Skynyrd. This is Dick Barkley. Good to have you with us for the Classic Countdown Show. We're honoring veterans this holiday weekend. Thank you for your service. Looking back now at November 1974, when President Ford and Soviet Premier Brezhnev held a summit conference in Vladivostok, the two leaders reached a tentative agreement to limit the number of nuclear weapons in both nations' arsenals. John Denver is just around the corner. Now back to November 74 with Bad Company at number 12 in our countdown. Can't get enough of your love.

0: John Denver's back home again. The number 11 record in our November 1974 countdown. Some of the top movie hits that month were Earthquake with Charlton Heston, Walter Matthau in the original Taking of Pelham 123, and The Odessa File starring John Voight.
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0: And the countdown continues with Elton John in the number 10 slot with The Bitch Is Back.

The Wizard of Oz Fantasy Tin Man by America, the number 9 record in our top 20 review. We're painting a picture in words and music of November 1974. The top tickets on Broadway included Grease, Pippin, The Hot Ale Baltimore, Equus, and The Magic Show, while the one-hit novelty artist Carl Douglas gave us the number 8 record of November 74. This is Kung Fu Fighting.

to 3 degrees, and that's the number 7 record in our countdown. We've set our sights on November 1974, when nuclear power plant worker and safety activist Karen Silkwood was killed in a mysterious car crash in Oklahoma on her way to meet with a reporter from the New York Times. Now the number 6 record of November 74, Do It Till You're Satisfied by the BT Express.

0: CBS FM and Jazz Man by Carole King in the countdown. We're cruising back to November 1974, new to primetime television, where Policewoman with Angie Dickinson, Valerie Harper is Rhoda, Chico and the Man with Freddie Prinze, and The Rockford Files starring James Garner.
1: No.
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1: Well, that gives us something in common.
0: BTO is coming up. Now John Lennon with the number 4 hit record of November 74, Whatever Gets You Through the Night.

Bachman Turner Overdrive, You Ain't Seen Nothing Yet, the number three record in our top 20 tribute to November 1974. The best-selling record albums that month were Not Fragile by BTO, Elton John's Greatest Hits, Walls and Bridges by John Lennon, The Rolling Stones' It's Only Rock and Roll, and Fulfilling This First Finale by Stevie Wonder.

with Stevie Wonder, backed up by the Jackson 5. I'm Dick Barkley. It's great to have you with us tonight. Let's recap November 1974 now. Elton John's The Bitch Is Back was number 10. 9 was Tin Man by America. Carl Douglas had the number 8 record, Kung Fu Fighting. When Will I See You Again by The 3 Degrees was number 7. 6 was Do It Till You're Satisfied by BT Express. Carole King's Jazz Man held the number 5 slot. 4 was Whatever Gets You Through the Night by John Lennon. BTO's You Ain't Seen Nothing Yet was number 3. The number 2 record was You Haven't Done Nothing by Stevie Wonder. Welcome back to November 1974 for the number 1 record in our top 20 countdown of rock, pop, and soul classics. I Can Help by Billy Swan.

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4: 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Of course, the group is called the Irresistibles.

Call the Police. Girls from Brooklyn, New York, the Charmettes. That's a smash 45. And believe it or not, only 1 week. 1 week on the charts at number 100 on November 23rd of 1963 on the Cap record label, the Charmettes.

0: 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Top 10 record on WLS and WCFL. 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

0: What a great 45 that is. That's a record that was actually featured on Dick Clark's American Bandstand and scored like about a 95, but of course never became a hit record. 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
2: WCUE 1150 giving away not one, not four, not 27, but two pairs of diamond-studded Levi's. 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
5: All right, gang, I've got Ellen Carlucci, Chris Murphy, and Anthony Carlucci on here. Ellen, are you there?
8: Yeah.
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8: She Cried.
5: She Cried. 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

Monkey Suit, Elton John, and Leon Russell together. Here's an unlikely combination, at least it seemed that way at the time, but not so much anymore these days. J.J. Cale and Eric Clapton together with Danger.

0: Abandoned, Stage Fright. 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
2: I want to be an 80s mom, an 80s mom. Oh, they had it the best, didn't they? 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They had to remind bitches they even had kids.
3: In the morning.
4: I just called to tell you that I think that you are a very funny man, and you may interpret that in any way you wish.
5: That isn't funny.
6: Wow, 100. My name's Quincy, and I believe I can help you, because I believe you got potential. Now, listen here. If you got money problems, I can straighten them out for you right now.

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1: Thank you for calling the offices of Robert Bruce and Office Management.
0: Oh, no problem.
1: The offices are closed until Monday.
0: To an accountant in Miami.
1: Thank you for calling the offices of Robert Bruce.

0: money, but it was real nice talking to your machine. This has been a human being.
1: JoJo Cookin' Kincaid, always on my telephone.
2: Hey, what you doing?
1: What am I doing?
2: Yeah.
1: Sitting here with my face on the floor.
2: Yeah?
1: Yeah. Ain't that weird?
2: Yeah, that's weird, man.
1: What are you doing that's weird?
2: Getting bruised.
3: This is the control room for the rocket that will take a man to the moon. A man is going to the moon. A man will land on the moon. Scenes like this will make the biggest news of our time. It's coming. It's certain. It will be soon. The countdown has started.
4: Fire!
5: Three in a row!
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9: So I was moving recently and we were looking at moving companies, but because of the algorithm that kept showing us this one company that was like an all-girl moving company, like a shitty moving company, right? And honestly, I'm not even saying that to be controversial, but like, has any dude here ever been moving with his chick and halfway through is like, babe, you gotta start a company? You are crushing it. You gotta take this pro, baby. All right, how about this? All-girl moving company called the Ex-Wives, and they just take half your stuff. How about, come on, that's a pretty good idea. You can have it. It's your idea. I'm kind of on the lady side, by the way, because I don't think I should be a mover, you know? I don't think anyone would be happy if you hired a mover and a guy like me showed up like, we're doing both couches.
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0: We got being hit by the bullet boy?
1: Yeah, thank you. 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
2: Cleveland weather's going to be cool tonight with an overnight low 55, mostly sunny. Again tomorrow, high 85 currently in the lakefront, 73 degrees. G98, England Dan, John Ford Cooley, I'd really love to see you tonight at 7:23. Skip O'Brien, how you doing tonight? Better believe it. See the Muddy Ocean Racers come on out to Cedar Point for the 1976 Grand National Offshore Power Boat Race, Saturday, August 7th at Lake Erie at Cedar Point. Dr. Hook, Skip O'Brien, gonna love you just a little bit more. Unfortunately, we're not gonna do any loving right now. Record wasn't ready yet to be played. Maybe it's not a hit, I don't know. This is war, this is a hit, and this is summer. G98, where the more you listen, the more you can win. From where the winning comes easy, G98. G98, Mo McLeod, I just gave Camping Rouge in Maple Heights $140.

not too bad. Not quite as cold tonight. Overnight low down to 55. Mostly sunny again tomorrow. High of 86. Currently in the Lakefront City. It's 71 degrees at G98. G98 Mobile Cloud against Tammy Ruth of Maple Heights. $140 in cash. I will be up the river for about a week, but that's all right. It's Orleans still to one at 926 from G98. Hey, Raquel, you and Danny Douglas into another 94-minute music sweep. Mostly cloudy, a slight chance of showers today. Looking for a high of 73. Gradual clearing, though, tonight for those graduation parties, huh? Overnight low about 57. Tomorrow, plenty of sunshine and a high of 78. Water temperature sitting at 58. Lakeshore at 64. Airport at 64. Downtown, 67. And requested.

0: Rock Hill, Q and Danny Douglas doing another 94-minute music sweep. You know, every Wednesday through Sunday, we help you reach the beach with the KLQ Beach Report. Get all the information you need about the conditions at West Michigan beaches, brought to you by Little Caesars Pizza and Noctema. Next beach report coming your way just after the 2 o'clock hour, okay? Got off the phone with some folks in Ada. They're hoping the sun will come out and they want to hear some Screedy Polity. You got the perfect way at 94.5 KLQ.
1: 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Huh? 374 and 9520. Good luck. 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
1: KLQ is Steve Brown here turning it loose, saying congratulations to Wei Fong of Grand Rapids, Tanya Rogers of Granville, and Michelle Ossip of Holland. 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

Hey, welcome in. It is Let the Good Times Roll here on CPL Radio. A chance to go back for a few hours and a few decades and listen to the music that was on our transistor radios, our Walkmans, our stereo receivers as we were growing up on our way to getting to this place that we now call mature adulthood. So it's okay to go back to the past for a couple hours a week and remember and relive, splash around in the 50s, 60s, 70s, and 80s. My name is Mark Nielsen. Settle in, make yourself comfortable as we let

I've always liked that one. The lead-off track from The Who's 1982 album, It's Hard. Athena. Pete Townsend wrote that one about American actress Teresa Russell. So the working title for that song originally was Teresa. Pete changed the title to Athena as he felt it was just too personal. You see, Teresa was the fiance of a friend and Pete had fallen in love with her. But she rejected his advances. Athena, top 40 in the States and in the UK. Before that, the Ozark Mountain Daredevils from Springfield, Missouri. And one of their two top 40 hits. We heard their debut single, If You Want to Get to Heaven, peaked at number 25 in 74. Jackie Blue would follow in 75 and peak at number 3. I used to go to the Ozarks down there in Missouri with the family when I was growing up as a kid. Haven't been there in a while, though. To me, though, now it's the home of Marty and Wendy Bird and all of their ongoing problems that they create on the TV drama Ozark on Netflix. Well, rolling on now with the sound of Motown. The Four Tops, they debuted in 64 with Baby, I Need Your Lovin'. This was their second top 40 hit. Here's Ask the Lonely, written and produced by Holland Dozier Holland. Top 30 in 65.

Well, before Elvis, there was Johnny Ray with his impassioned vocal delivery and dramatic stage performances. He would sing his melancholy, sad songs, and the teenagers would go wild in the early to mid-50s. And I remember that Johnny Ray is mentioned in the song Come On, Eileen. Our research team, the Let the Good Times Roll research team, went down to the Cedarburg Library and looked into this, came back with these lyrics from Come On, Eileen. Quote, poor old Johnny Ray sounded sad upon the radio, moved a million hearts in mono. End quote. I never could tell what they were singing there. I know they mentioned Johnny Ray, but never could tell what they were saying. So that's interesting, because they didn't quite have stereo back then in the early 50s. So all the songs were just in one channel, what they called mono. Johnny Ray, a big hit in the UK too, so that's how Dexy's Midnight Runners knew of him. We heard Just Walking in the Rain, Johnny Ray, number two in 56. Well, here come the funk with the Brothers Johnson. This is their second single release, Top 30, 1976.

Papa, don't preach. She's made up her mind. You're not going to change it. Standing up to male authority figures there, whether it was her papa or the Catholic Church and the Pope, with that song about teenage pregnancy. The sometimes controversial Madonna and Papa Don't Preach, number one in 86. Well, these guys started singing together at their LA high school in the 50s. Here they are from 1960, the Olympics.

Well, he was born Chester Arthur Burnett in Mississippi. Became to be known later as Howlin' Wolf, one of the best known Chicago blues artists, having moved up there from Mississippi by way of Memphis. And in the early 1960s, there in Chicago, he recorded several songs that were written by Willie Dixon that became his most famous, despite receiving no radio airplay. Songs like Wang Dang Doodle, Backdoor Man, Little Red Rooster, I Ain't Superstitious, Going Down Slow, and Killin' Floor. These songs later became part of the repertoire of rock and roll bands from Britain and America in the 60s and 70s who further popularized these songs. I think that's where I first heard of Howlin' Wolf, was through Rolling Stone records and Led Zeppelin records. Looking over the albums, maybe reading the name of Howlin' Wolf in the songwriting credits, Willie Dixon in the songwriting credits, and hearing these songs, not knowing really where they came from. I know Little Red Rooster is on a Rolling Stones album, and Backdoor Man, that's on a Doors album, Killin' Floor, that's on a Led Zeppelin album. So that's where I first heard of Howlin' Wolf. But we heard Smokestack Lightning Top 10 R&B in 1956. It is Let the Good Times Roll, playing rock and roll and pop and soul and the blues, because you can't have rock and roll without first hearing the blues. What's next? I don't know. Let's find out together. Hang around and see. Back with more of the show in just 2 minutes. Stay tuned.

0: here on CPL Radio. My name is Mark Nielsen. We're playing the songs you remember, the songs you forgot, some songs you probably didn't hear in the first place because they weren't that big of a hit. You know this one, though? One of Elton John's most successful songs of the 80s. I guess that's why they call it the blues, number 4 in 1984.
1: Don't

Written by Jerry Goffin and Carole King and sung by Steve Lawrence. How many of you heard Donny Osmond's voice while listening to that song? Now, admittedly, I don't hear Donny Osmond's voice in my head all that often. But Donny did have a number one song with that one in 1971 when I was 11 years old and listening to the radio. So I'm a little bit more familiar with Donny Osmond's version than the version we heard, Steve Lawrence, in 1962. Steve also took the song to number one. Go away, little girl. Get the heck out of here, you temptress. That's well, Go Away, Little Girl, one of nine songs that's made it to number one twice by two different artists. Can you think of any others like that? MacArthur Park comes to my mind. It was number one for Richard Harris in the 60s and for Donna Summer in the early 80s. Nothing else comes to mind right now, but I'm sure there's some obvious ones out there. Tell you what, I'll put the research team on that. They can check that out while we roll on here. Well, Ritchie Valens was only 8 months into his recording career when he was tragically killed in that plane crash with Buddy Holly and the Big Bopper. Come on, let's go. Number 42 in 58. Wait.

Well, they're often cited as the first true punk rock group, the Ramones from New York City. And Sheena Is a Punk Rocker from 1977, written by Joey Ramone, lead singer of the group. Imagining the comic book character Sheena, Queen of the Jungle, if she were brought to civilization from the jungle, punk rock would probably appeal to her. And that's how he came up with the tune. Sheena Is a Punk Rocker, a hit first in the UK, because they love their punk rockers in 77. Not as big here in the States, where punk rock was trying to catch a foothold. That song only number 81 in 77. And even though that's considered an example of punk rock in the late 70s, commercial punk rock anyway, you can hear the influences from the early 60s. Some surf rock sounds and bubblegum sounds in that record. Well, here's the former Chicago mailman who wrote and sang songs as a hobby and then as a club performer in Chicago before he quit the mailman bag and went to music full time. Talking about John Prine. He's talking about loneliness here. Speed at the Sound of Loneliness from his 1986 album, German Afternoons.

0: Is she really going out with him?
1: Well, there she is. Let's ask her.
0: Betty, is that Jimmy's ring you're wearing?
1: Mm-hmm. Gee, it must be great riding with him.
0: Is he picking you up after school today?
1: Mm-mm.
0: By the way, where'd you meet him?

Well, in the early 60s, there were a lot of records that told stories about teenage tragedy. Records like Last Kiss, Teenagel, Tell Laura I Love Her. Well, in the early 60s, there were a lot of records that told stories about teenage tragedy. Records like

0: Carly Simon. I love that song. Your Sylvain, number one in 73. Not about Mick Jagger, although he's singing background vocals on that song. Did you hear him? You can't miss him once you know he's there. He just happened to phone up the studio on the day they were recording, and Carly said, hey, come on down. Why don't you sing with us? So he did. So who is this song about? Really? I mean, that's been a matter of speculation since the song came out. And since Carly has kept the matter mostly private, she wrote the song. She said it's about three men, not one in particular, but a composite of three guys that she knew, one of whom she's named publicly, and that's actor Warren Beatty. Carly said the second verse is about Warren, and that's the verse that starts with, you had me several years ago. When I was still quite naive, you said we'd make such a pretty pair and that you would never leave. But you gave away the things you love, and one of them was me. That verse is about Warren Beatty. But the rest of the song is about two other men, as yet unnamed by Carly. She's told several people in confidence, like Howard Stern, Taylor Swift, and Dick Ebersol was president of NBC Sports. He was the highest bidder at $50,000 at an auction in Martha's Vineyard, the prize being to find out who the subject of the song was, but a condition of the prize was that he could not reveal the name. Howard Stern, she told in private after a radio interview that she did on Howard's show, but she didn't say, you know, who it was on the air, but she told Howard privately after the interview. And Taylor Swift, she told after she joined Taylor on stage in concert at one of Taylor's concerts. But what a great tune. You're So Vain, Carly Simon. Sounded just as good today as it was in 1973. It is Let the Good Times Roll. My name is Mark Nielsen. You're on CPL Radio. I sent the Let the Good Times Roll research team down to the Cedarburg Public Library to look up the nine songs that have hit number one by two different artists. We were talking earlier, Go Away Little Girl by Steve Lawrence and Donny Osmond is one of the nine songs that's hit number one by two different artists. But there are eight others, and I could only think of one of them right off the top of my head. MacArthur's Park. Number one in 67 or 68, I think, and Richard Harris and Donna Summer had a number one song with MacArthur's Park in the early 80s, but I can't think of any more. So when they get back from the library, I'll let you know the rest of those seven songs that were number one by two different artists. Hour number two of Let the Good Times Roll is straight ahead in just 2 minutes here on CPL Radio.
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8: The history of rock and roll continues with a sound that blended electronics, mysticism, and a musical lifestyle. The sound of San Francisco. In 1967, San Francisco was a psychedelic capital of the world, home for an estimated 1,000 bands. The Grateful Dead, the Jefferson Airplane, Creedence Clearwater Revival, Quicksilver Messenger Service, and Big Brother and the Holding Company and Janis Joplin, to name a few. It was also the home of hippies, love ends, and for a few brief months, the summer of love.

0: San Francisco was a love-in during the summer of 1967 when Scott McKenzie's record was a hit. Not everyone agreed, though, with Scott's philosophy. This is the voice of San Francisco native Grace Slick.
1: They called it Flower Power, Summer of Love, all these cornball names. And I have never been like that in my life. And I never wore flowers. And I'm not a hippie. Scott McKenzie was too... Well, we weren't that nauseating, really. I don't think.
0: In 1967, Grace Slick was flying high as lead singer of San Francisco's number one psychedelic group, the Jefferson Airplane. Grace reminisced about their earlier hits.
1: I think the reason why those were popular is because our group didn't know anything about music at all, and they were so simple that a moron could play it. So anything that's simple usually connects with more people than something that's complicated and frivolous and psychedelic or whatever title you want to put on it. When

0: Somebody to Love was the first of two classic hits by Jefferson Airplane. Both were considered prime examples of the San Francisco sound, but both were recorded in Los Angeles. Grace reflected on the one she wrote, White Rabbit.
1: You get associated with a whole lot of things. I'm associated with White Rabbit. That is not going to stop. My nose is always going to be on my face, the same nose. That song is always going to be part of me. I'm not going to get annoyed with White Rabbit. I enjoy singing it. I don't mind my nose either. I'm not crazy about my fat knees, but I don't mind my nose. The music is more or less of a steal from Bolero, Ravel's Bolero, and a little bit of Miles Davis' Sketches of Spain, which was Gil Evans and Miles Davis together. And that's sort of where the music was stolen from. And the words were not stolen, but the idea was from Lewis Carroll's Alice in Wonderland.

0: White Rabbit and Somebody to Love, the hits of Jefferson Airplane. Again, Grace Slick, who talked about what happened to the group.
1: Almost right after Surrealistic Pillow, which is what those two are off of, then we got into an era which was more instrumental, kind of crazy stuff, which is hard for most people to understand. It's all right for people from San Francisco, or a small bunch of hippies, or whatever you want to call it. But for the most of the country, that nuthouse stuff, people aren't that goofy in most of the country.
0: Jefferson Airplane were billed by their record company as exemplars of a generation lost in space. The press agreed, calling them the musical power that swamped Liverpool, mowed down Motown, and made San Francisco's Haight-Ashbury district the earth-shaking center of mass music, end quote. But it faded just as fast as it started. 8 years after White Rabbit, Jefferson Airplane returned with a new name, Jefferson Starship, and a number one record, Miracles. We'll hear it later on in the history. But for now, it's 1967, a time of incense and peppermints. The strawberry alarm clock goes off next on the History of Rock and Roll. The history of rock and roll continues with the psychedelic sound of San Francisco. In 1967, dozens of groups appeared on the scene with trippy, edible names. Moby Grape, Vanilla Fudge, and the Peanut Butter Conspiracy. One of the most successful was a strawberry alarm clock.

0: Incense and Peppermints was the first in a pair of hits for the Strawberry Alarm Clock, a San Francisco sounding group, but their real hometown was Los Angeles. The number one female singer in San Francisco was a runaway from Austin, Texas, who drove a car painted with astrological signs and described her husky singing style as cosmic. This was her final TV interview with talk show host Dick Cavett.
1: My first guest is one of the most exciting singers there is. Some think the most exciting. We have extra stage hands to hold the roof down when she sings. If you have never seen Janis Joplin, here is your chance. Here is Janis Joplin.

0: Janice, it's a shame you couldn't do an uptune for us, but a ballad like that will
1: later
0: do.
1: Later in the show.
0: Yeah, maybe later we can talk you into it. You're really shot after a number, let alone a whole evening, I would think.
1: Do you tend to kind of
0: collapse after the show?
1: Well, usually because I get so turned on by doing one that it's hard to stop after one, to tell you the truth, because it just makes you want to do more.
0: Your engine is revved up.
1: Yeah, sort of.
0: I know all the hip expressions, you see. Engine is revved up.
1: You're a real swinger. I could tell by your shoes, man.
0: Wait a minute. Now, Janice, these were good enough for my grandfather.
1: I had a lot of trouble last week. I wasn't that tune. We opened with another tune, and I tore a muscle.
0: I heard about this. You tore a muscle somewhere near Maryland.
1: It's closer to home than that, baby.
0: Well,
1: I played 40 minutes, what? Man. I did 40 minutes.
0: Yeah, but how do you tear a muscle singing? From the exertion of...
1: No, I went like that.
0: Yeah? And actually pulled or literally tore a muscle?
1: Tore.
0: I mean, like
1: yeah,
0: that?
1: Yeah, every time it hurt.
0: Could you feel it go?
1: Yeah.
0: What do they do? They set a muscle or do they tape you
1: all
0: up?
1: He told me to be still.
0: I haven't asked you about that tune that you just sang, like I just agreed to ask you about. Do you actually sit down when you get up in the morning and write out a song, or when you say you write it, do you compose it on your
1: feet? I just make it up. I don't write songs, I just make them up.
0: They don't exist on paper, your songs, in other
1: Sometimes
0: words.
1: I write down the words so I don't forget them, but I mean, I don't write songs. I mean, that's a whole different concept. I just make them up.
0: Yeah. Do you ever get back to Port Arthur, Texas?
1: No, but I'm going back next in August, man. I guess what I'm doing.
0: I don't know.
1: I'm going to my 10th annual high school reunion.
0: Oh, I want to take movies and bring them back.
1: Hey, would you like to go, Ian?
0: Well, I don't remember. I don't have that many friends in your high school class.
1: I don't either.
0: Or mine, for that matter.
1: I don't either, believe me.
0: You don't either? Weren't you kind of a weren't you kind of a business administration major or something in high school? No, it was something in your past. You were...
1: I worked.
0: Yeah?
1: But in school, I majored in art. I was a painter at the time.
0: Yeah. And do you think you'll have a lot to say to your old high school classmates?
1: I'm going to laugh a lot.
0: Were you not surrounded by friends in high school?
1: They laughed me out of class, out of town, and out of the state. So I'm going home.
0: How do you know?

Janis Joplin made it to her high school reunion, but it was her final public appearance. On October 4th, 1970, she was found dead in a Hollywood motel room. Next, the biggest group ever to come from San Francisco, when the history of rock and roll continues. The history of rock and roll continues with the sound of San Francisco. In 1968, a group emerged from Berkeley, just across the bay. They had a musical feel that blended the rich country rock instrumentation of Sun Records of Memphis and an earthy, driving Louisiana swampland vocal. Creedence Clearwater Revival.

0: Suzy Q by Creedence Clearwater Revival. The group was formed in 1959 under the name of Tommy Fogerty and the Blue Velvets. Original lead singer Tom Fogerty recalled,
1: "John, Doug, and Stu were classmates in junior high school. And I'm about 3 years older than they are. They were all in the same grade. So, I mean, that was sort of the beginning."
0: The Blue Velvets played a lot of local dates, but didn't really hit the big time until Tom's brother John took over leadership of the group. He changed their name to Creedence Clearwater Revival and pressured Fantasy Records to let them cut an album.
1: We got the chance to do it in late 67, and we went in and we cut Suzy Q in one take. I'll never forget that.
0: Suzy Q was a moderate hit, but it wasn't until January 1969 that Creedence Clearwater Revival exploded with Proud Mary.
1: It didn't even actually sell a million copies until about 4 years later, but it was the one that made us, and it's still the song that people relate to Creedence with mostly.

0: Creedence Clearwater Revival and Proud Mary, a song later redone by Ike and Tina Turner. Tom Fogarty, rhythm guitarist for Creedence, recalled how their group name came about.
1: I was out one night with a friend of mine. He was telling me about a friend of his at work whose name, believe it or not, his real name was Creedence Newball. And we took the Creedence part of it, and then John added the Clearwater Revival. He saw a beer ad, I think it was, that he got the Clearwater. And then the revival was, we'd been together like 8 years at this point, and it looked like we finally were going to get a shot, you know.
0: Proud Mary turned out to be the shot that Creedence Clearwater Revival needed, a gold record. The first of 8 gold singles and 8 gold albums the group would rack up over the next 3 years. The Creedence formula? Throbbing raw guitar, tough, gritty vocals, a powerful Delta root sound.
1: And that country beat, what was termed hillbilly rock or something. That was the sound that we were going after on that one. Bad Moon Rising is, that's kind of like the original Sun sound.

0: Bad Moon Rising from Creedence 1969. Many of John Fogerty's songs were based on true life experiences. Brother Tom explained Green River.
1: There's an actual place in Northern California that's called Puta Creek. It was a place that when we were real young kids, we used to go there on vacations, and it was exactly like the song describes it. There's one line in there, up at Cody's camp, I spend my days, y'all. Well, there was a place called Cody's Camp, and that's where we used to stay. They had cabins, and we'd be there for 2 or 3 weeks every summer and swim in this really great creek. And John just, you know, instead of calling it Puta Creek, he called it Green River. It has much more musical. Everything described in that song is real and actually happened.

0: Again, Tom Fogarty.
1: The writing or the opinion was that we were from Louisiana and all this, and we were really surprised, you know, because we're from Northern California, never even been out of the Western United States yet, you know.
0: We'll hear more from Creedence in a moment when the history of rock and roll continues. The history of rock and roll continues with Creedence Clearwater Revival. Here's the founder, leader, and chief songwriter for Creedence, John C. Fogarty.
2: Early rock and roll was this kind of music. You know, it wasn't the sort of sophisticated thing we have now with violins and, you know, all that sort of...

0: Born on the Bayou, Creedence Clearwater Revival. They roared into prominence during the height of the psychedelic craze, but made their mark with basic music that captured the roots of rock and roll. Their southern swamp rock was so authentic that even today, many fans are convinced that Creedence must have been born on the Bayou. One of the last major groups to emerge from San Francisco's psychedelic 60s was Santana, named after group leader Carlos Santana. Former lead singer Greg Raleigh recalled how a Fleetwood Mac song became a Santana hit.
1: I was listening to that tune from Fleetwood Mac for a long time, and it took me quite a while to talk everybody into playing the tune, and all of a sudden it kind of struck everyone at once. I really enjoyed singing the song, and it was one of the better ones that I did.

0: Black Magic Woman from Santana, 1970. The same year, the group recorded their other million seller, a song given to them by a San Francisco concert promoter. Greg Raleigh recalled.
1: Bill Graham called us in his office when the old Fillmore was happening and said, I got a tune for you guys to do. It was a Willie Bobo tune, and it was Evil Ways, and he played it for us, and we just went and learned it, and that's how that came about.

Evil Ways from Santana, who solidified the acceptance of jazz rock in the late 60s. Much of San Francisco's music was a heady blend of lyrics, sound effects, and feedback, all designed to heighten or imitate a psychedelic experience. With the end of the decade came the end of the fad, to be replaced by other influences. We'll be exploring those in the next chapter of The History of Rock and Roll. The History of Rock and Roll continues with British rock of the late 60s. In this hour, we'll be looking at harmony groups, the Bee Gees, Moody Blues, and the Hollies.

0: Bus Stop from 1966, the first American hit for the Hollies. Tony Hicks, lead guitarist for the Hollies, remember the group's reaction.
1: It was a great relief for us. We couldn't understand why all these records we were making in England, which every one of them was a hit record, and they weren't selling over here in America.

0: So when Bustock came along, we're really pleased, you know.
1: The Hollies bass guitarist Bernie Calvert offered some insight into the group's history.
2: The Hollies originated in Manchester back in 1962, 63, around the winter of those 2 years. I think the very first gig they did was on a Christmas Eve. Could have some bearing on the name The Hollies, I don't know. And the first record hit the charts in England. Playing That Just Like Me, it was called. It was a big success. We've never looked back since.
1: The Hollies' early reputation rested on their amazing ability as musical interpreters, tightening and rocking up songs originally made famous by others. By late 1966, though, The Hollies were writing their own hits. Drummer Bobby Elliott.
3: The boys wrote it in New York. There was this big record tycoon involved with Roulette Records, and he took us out, and he took us to this Turkish club, you know, belly dancers and everything. And the boys got back from that place and just wrote it. And if you listen to it, the words are about a belly dancer and this guy getting drunk and knocking the tables over, and, you know. And Tony worked it in with a banjo. We used a banjo with tape echo on. I think that was another quickie. I think we did that in about 3 hours as well. And that's where the idea came from.

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3: 56Q. This weekend, you're on a fire alarm. The Cube Battle of Them Hits is going to be good. It'll be engaged this afternoon at 3, so don't miss it. 818. And not to say this is a bad flick, really, but some people think it'll be rated
4: P.U.
3: Didn't know I had it in me. As a matter of fact, I don't think I do. Tubular Bells from The Exorcist. '56Q, Mike Oldfield's Tubular Bells from The Exorcist. Oh, with Brother John Rivers. Okay, good morning. Russia and China are at it once, time again, right, Sid?
5: Right, Brother John. The Soviet Union demands the return of a helicopter that was forced down over China on March the 14th. It's 8:20, 71 degrees in Memphis. This is Sid Lee. A high today of 81, cool tonight with a low of 53 and only 75 tomorrow. Currently, it's 71 degrees. Sid Lee, WHBQ News. 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
3: 28 with some of the best old rock you ever heard. Gene McDaniels.
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3: 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For the love of green.

0: 56Q, the OJs for the love of money. What would I do? Well, I would lie to you on the radio. Brother John at 8:33. That's not rain out there, you see. Really, that's not rain at all. I don't know, actually. It's going to be beautiful today. That's what they told me. I'm just passing it on. A high today, 82, just gorgeous. Not a bit of wet. Apparently somebody poured margarine on Mother Nature's tulips again or something this morning because it's wet outside right now. Just don't understand, right, Sid? It's 71 and a bit wet in some areas with Brother John at the Q.
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5: 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James Brown, Soul Brother number one, Mr. Dynamite himself, will be at the University of Tennessee Fieldhouse at Martin in person.
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7: WHBQ weather.
5: Partly cloudy and cool with a low tonight, 50. High tomorrow, 72. Now partly cloudy, 60 degrees. It's cleanup, paint-up, fix-up, plan-up month in Memphis. The WHBQ jocks want you to get busy making Memphis look good.
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1: Somewhere in New Jersey, there's this guy named Dave who has this giant 60s record collection and this pirate radio station in his attic with a transmitter he built from the Allied catalog. 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

lightning. Here in central New Jersey, and I think in many parts of America, there's simply been too much destructive weather. A lot of rain, tornadoes. Anyway, sending you out a Thunderbolt here on the Relics of Rody Show. And this was actually the B-side of a record that debuted on the Billboard Top 100 charts back in 1966. It was very weak. June of 66. Yes, it was the B-side of Tommy James and the Shondells' hit record of Hanky Panky. Great instrumental called Thunderbolt, kicking off the Relics and Rarity Show.

The other day says he got to dig it. I'm trying to give that record a whole bunch of chances. I'd love to make that a hit record. It should have been a bigger hit in 68. Peaked on the Billboard charts at number 80. Wilmer and the Dukes on the Aphrodisiac record label. And Give Me

Pennsylvania. They were called Ogner and the Night People, recorded that on the Samron record label. And, of course, it generated so much local excitement that Warner Brother Records actually picked up the 45 and put it out on their Warner Brother record label. But it never became a hit for Ogner and the Night People. But what a cool record that is. I Found a New Love. Yes, well, for some people, the new love is a boat. A lot of people like to go boating, especially when the weather is nice. Every Mother's Son, Dana Ray with my Relics and Rarity Show.

0: 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Yeah.
1: Oh, yeah. I'd just like to congratulate you on your last 212 in a row. I swear, every single hit is just absolutely great.
0: 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Let's see. We got tickets for Roger and Michael Cooper on March 30th, Tiffany on April 1st, or how would you like to see Key Sweat April 3rd? All right.

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1: 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Till next time, when this is Empty My Voice Meets Your Ears, which will be next weekend. Tell them, remember, radio is a good town. One thing, don't party too hard. You don't know what life is like until it's gone. Or race to heaven, skipper, race to hell. Such a mess down your life. Don't mess down, just get balance. Get the blue on life. This is your twilight zone. Pick up the heavens, stick to the basics. That's where you find the truth. Give me energy. Amen. Samantha Wells coming in after 10. And only here at High.

0: Sally? Why, Sally Goot, I'm glad you came to the reunion. I haven't seen you since graduation.
1: Yes, I guess so. Who are you, anyway?
0: You remember Horace Gottlieber.
1: No, I don't. Who's that?
0: That's me.
1: Oh, of course. Torrance.
0: Horace.
1: Right.
0: And what have you been doing, Sally?
1: Well, I'm a Wamway distributor.
0: Oh, you're a salesman.
1: Of course not. I said distributor, you doofus. I wouldn't do anything as lowly as sell.
0: Then how do you make any money?
1: I have hundreds of people under me who I distribute Wamway products to.
0: I see. Then they sell.
1: Heavens no. They have hundreds of people under them.
0: Then they sell Wamway items.
1: How should I know? Who cares who finally sells the stuff?
2: Wamway. It's the way to gain financial independence through the practical and proven pyramid principle. You never have to worry about actually selling anything. You'll have hundreds of people under you who get to worry about that. Get with the Wamway way.
0: Gee, Sally, do you need a partner?
1: Actually, no, Henry.
0: Horace.
1: Right. I'd like you to meet my husband. He does all the heavy work. Darling, I'd like you to meet an old friend.
3: Well, hello there. How are you doing? 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

0: is just about out the door. I'll see you in a few minutes at Chicago Pizza, just north of Northridge, Roswell Road in Sandy Springs, Lomans Plaza. I'll be there a little after midnight. Hey, what's going on?
1: I've been here a long way.
0: Why?
1: Because I'm getting married a week from today.
0: Aw. Is the future hubby out on the bachelor party?
1: Yes, I'm going to kick his butt.
0: You know where he is?
1: Well, he was at the Tiki Steakhouse.
0: I know where he is.
1: You know where he is? No, you don't.
0: I bet I do.
1: Where is he?
0: I tell you what, my buddy Austin and I are going to act out where he is right now. Woo! Woo! Come on, baby! Here's $1 for you!
1: I'm really upset.
0: Oh, don't be. He might be where I was on my bachelor party.
1: Where is that?
0: Face down on the bathroom floor at Mardi Gras.
1: That's a good one.
0: I was. It's true.
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0: 6:15 with Cash, and your morning after includes sunshine with a high of 83.
1: There's got to be a morning after.
0: But new way, 6:17 with sunshine in the morning, doing that early morning boogie. Doobie Brothers, Long Train Run. Seems like 91 has been cleared up. It was a tractor-trailer accident this morning. However, things are A-OK now. Want to travel southbound? You can.
2: Down around the corner.
3: In the city, it's 67 degrees. This is Charles Steiner, Eyewitness News.
0: New Wave, 628. Good morning, this is Cat Sunshine on a fine Elm City morning. The New Waves at 644 now with sunshine in the morning and traffic is light, moving well all over the Elm City, including such scenic areas as 91, 95, and the Wilbur Cross Parkway. Also, trains and planes are right on time.
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5: A satellite from Hollywood on the Global Satellite Network, it's Reelin' in the Years. I'm George Taylor Morris, and tell you what, you keep your radio right here for the next 3 hours, and I'll whip together a soundtrack for whatever spring cleaning chores you still have to do. We'll hear some rock and roll stories from our special guests Greg Allman, David Bowie, Smokey Robinson, Randy Bachman, and Burton Cummings, and Warren Entner will tell us about the Italian influence on the grassroots. Ray Davies will guide us through this week's Reelin' in the Years salute to the Kinks, the early years. Some thoughts about your record collection then and now is the focus of this week's Street Talk. Plus, there's the date book and another classic to add to our Hall of Fame collection. So let's pull all of this together and begin with some Beatles as we go reeling in the years.

0: Doors from the debut album on Reelin' in the Years. Now here's a piece of trivia for anybody who's cruised Sunset Boulevard and seen all those big billboards advertising movies and records. Did you know the Doors were the first rock and roll band to have their own billboard on the Strip? A huge replica of that first album cover with all their pictures on it. And they got it because they were the first band ever to ask for it. As simple as that. 20th Century Fox could certainly apply to Cher as she edges toward her 41st birthday this Tuesday. And Sonny is still running for mayor of Palm Springs. Hey, the beat goes on. We started Reelin' in the Years with Magical Mystery Tour, a Beatles album that will not be released as a CD this year because it was never released as an album in the UK. And that's a prerequisite for all of the Beatles albums being made into CDs. We'll be back in a minute with some straight talk from Greg Allman. Plus, we'll have some Yardbirds and CCR as Reelin' in the Years continues on the Global Satellite Network. Rockin' coast to coast via satellite from Hollywood, I'm George Taylor Morris, and we're Reelin' in the Years. Well, I checked out Greg Allman's current show, The Play the Palace, here in Hollywood last week, and considering everything that's been written about this guy during the past few years, it was really inspiring to see him in such good condition, in such a good mood, and doing such a great show. Greg also had some straightforward answers to some of his critics when asked whether his hard times and years of abuse ever seemed too much to bear.
1: No. As a matter of fact, it's quite the opposite. If I didn't have my music, I'm sure I'd be a permanent resident of the rubber room. You know, it's a shame that everybody in the world doesn't have something like some kind of artistic thing to fall back on. You know, like when in doubt, play. No matter what goes wrong, your old lady leaves you, somebody dies, the dog eats the insurance policy, I don't care, whatever happens, you know, if when in doubt, just go play.

Reel it in the years, Creedence Clearwater Revival's Bad Moon Rising, or actually waning following that beautiful, lusty full moon we had last Wednesday night. It was live Allman Brothers at the Top from the 1971 Fillmore East concert at Statesboro Blues. The Yardbirds did For Your Love from 1965. Eagles, Rolling Stones, and this week's Street Talk are just ahead of us, so stick around as we continue Reeling in the Years on the Global Satellite Network. I'm George Taylor Morris, and we're reeling in the years. Remember the Carlos Castaneda books that were the rage just about everywhere in the late 60s? Let me jog your memory and flash a few titles at you. The Teachings of Don Juan, A Separate Reality, Journey to Islam, all of them books about mysticism and spirit transformation and magic Yaqui Indian ceremonies out there in the desert somewhere. As it turns out, the Castaneda imagery in those books was key to the development of this next band, both in choosing their name and in the types of songs they sang for the first couple of albums. The band is the Eagles, and I'm sure that in their many trips to the desert, Henley, Leaden, Meisner, and Fry found the inspiration to write this one.

0: A classic from the Rolling Stones' Flowers album, Out of Time, which is where the future of the band may be at present with all the talk that Mick's going to take his solo act on the road. Tequila Sunrise is from the Eagles' Desperado CD. By the way, do you still have either of those albums around the house? I suppose if you do have them, they're probably mixed in with some of the newer albums and CDs you've bought recently. In my case, years of spring cleanings have weeded out the stuff I thought I would never listen to again. If I'd only known, I'd be reeling in the years. So what we wanted to know for this week's Street Talk is how your taste and your record collection has changed over the years.
1: My record collection as a kid was lousy. I mean, I didn't have the money to go out and spend money on records, and I didn't really bother. Today, I'm much more aware of music than I ever was as a kid, or at least I'll go out and spend the money and buy songs that I like to hear.
2: Well, my record collection today is something more of what I like. And it has a broader spectrum of types of albums in it.
3: Because of CD players, I've gotten back into music because it sounds so great.
4: My buying's probably changed a lot. I still have, a lot of the old records. But I myself go in for a lot of the soundtracks. I buy some new wave, a lot of jazz.
5: My record collection today is far more more eclectic than it was when I was growing up. Now, in fact, now that I've gotten a CD player, I'm buying almost exclusively classical music.
6: I don't know whether it's just age or maybe it's refinement or whatever it is, but I think I'm leaning more towards the fusion jazz type of an area and the new age type of music. But then again, I still do like the hard rock and roll, and I still have my Stones albums, and I still have my Buffalo Springfield albums, and whatever else is stashed away in there.

0: from Buffalo Springfield. Again, a fine piece of work from Stephen Stills, Rock and Roll Woman. Still to come, Warren Entner of the Grassroots and our salute to the Kinks, the early years. But first, we'll hear a Smokey Robinson story as we continue Reelin' in the Years. Via satellite from Hollywood, I'm George Taylor Morris, and we're Reelin' in the Years for this third weekend in May, which makes this the 27th anniversary of the date when a small article appeared in Billboard magazine that reported a local Michigan record producer was about to start his own label. The producer was Berry Gordy Jr., and the label he brought out of his dream closet eventually became Motown. Well, that news certainly pleased a lot of Gordy's friends, particularly Smokey Robinson, who was right there from before the beginning.
1: When I met him, he had that dream to have his own record company. And the reason that he had that dream was because he would produce our records and the other artists that he had Eddie Holland and Marv Johnson. And we were the three artists that he had at that time. And he would produce our records and get them to other record companies. And nobody was paying us, you know. So he wanted to start Motown Records so that we could at least realize some of the money or just be broke on our own. So that was his dream. I, however, convinced him to go national. And he did. And it was the first national release on Motown Records was Way Over There by the Miracles. And we followed it very closely on the heels of that with Shop Around, which got everything happening.

0: Knocking out four in a row that took us right through the 60s decade, from the Miracles' Shop Around in 61 to Steppenwolf's Hey Loudy Mama in 1970. And in the middle, we heard the Swingin' Medallions, Double Shot of My Baby's Love, and Van Morrison's Domino. Grassroots, Electric Prunes, Steve Miller, and the Beatles are all coming up next as we continue reeling in the years on the Global Satellite Network.
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3: Get out of here with it. Here's Aretha, baby, in 1 minute until 7 a.m. Aretha Franklin takes us to Black and Spanish Harlem on the Morgan Go Round from WSGN, where it is 7:02 now, right? 7:02, and still 69 degrees. We're going for about 85 or so under cloudy skies with, periods of rain and occasional thunder showers. What is new here? Somebody wants a story? Okay, how about us? Two guys are talking here. One new here.

0: 3 past 7 o'clock. Get up and get going time. Give me some la-las, Elvis. That's Elvis, and he's leaving. Boss kicked him in the seat of the pants and said, out you go, buddy. Don't talk back to me. 7 minutes past 7 o'clock it is now. 7:07 on the Roger W. Morgan program.
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2: But I do get to travel around a lot. It has been my general experience that people from the South are nicer than people from the North.
3: It's true. Yes, yes.
2: To your face, provided you're white. People from the South are nice in a sort of bullshit way, you know what I mean? Like, you have a nice day. You know what I mean? Like, they don't literally give you the finger, but it's implied. It's there. If you look hard enough, it's in there somewhere. Bless your heart. Fuck you. I know what that means. Bless your heart is Southerner for kill yourself. Every once in a while, you will meet a legitimately friendly Southern person. I was driving through Georgia, and I encountered something I'd never seen before, a friendly toll booth operator. When have you ever had that? Listen, if you work at a toll booth, I don't expect you to be in a great mood, okay? No child grows up thinking, someday I'm gonna work in a fucking box. You know what I mean? Like, obviously your life went off the rails at some point. So I don't expect a how do you do. But this woman was like legitimately sweet. She called me honey. She asked me if I needed directions. That's like above and beyond the call of duty. There is no need to be a friendly toll booth operator because nothing you say or do is gonna get you in trouble, right? Because people are in a hurry. You could drive through a toll booth and someone could literally say to you, okay, that'll be $2.50. And by the way, go fuck yourself. And I promise you, your reaction would be like, well, that was weird. But I'm gonna keep driving, you know what I mean? Like, you're not gonna take the time to like pull over, like, what was her employee number? I am gonna call her supervisor. This will not stand. That'll never happen. So think about what that means. If you work at a toll booth, you've basically been given the green light to just go off on people all day with no fear of repercussions.
0: Boondog Show! Hello again, everybody, and welcome to the Moondog Rock and Roll Party. Another big Tuesday night rock and roll get-together with all the gang in the Moondog Kingdom. And away we go with Gil Bernal, picking up that tenor horn to blow it strong, and the spark label and the whip!

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0: 7:14 the time. Which car would you like? Today I feel like the vet. 102.7 Kiss FM. And we dance. The Hooters. Rick D's in the morning. 7:18 is the time. And let's see what we're going to have in Alamosa, Colorado right now. It's -1. Bettles, Alaska, it's -21. 88 in Naples, Florida. And I think we have the best place in the nation today. Absolutely the best. Give me that phone. Let me hear that phone. Hello, Kiss.
1: Hi, Rick.
0: Yes.
1: Hey, I understand that you said that this was Mickey's 57th birthday.
0: I believe he is 57 today.
1: This is Bill Jackson. I'm calling you from Ventura, California.
0: You have that sound in your voice that I've been wrong again, Bill.
1: I was really trying to find out what happened to Mouser-size.
0: Mouser-size?
1: Yeah.
0: On the Disney cable channel, right?
1: Well, I thought you had it on your program also.
0: Well, we did have a couple of, we mentioned Mouser-size, which is an aerobics thing that they had done with the Mouseketeers and Mickey. And of course, Rachel, you got into this for a while, didn't
2: you? Yes, it was an album, Mouser-size, an aerobics Mickey Mouse dance record, to help keep you fit, just like all the Disney characters.
0: It's still available at drastically reduced prices, Bill.
2: Find it right next to the Cast of Idiots record.
0: Yes. As a matter of fact, you can find it right next to Disco Duck.
1: Yeah.
0: We have a new album out now. You know, for asking, I'd like to give you our new album, which makes a great ashtray for Christmas.
1: Good.
0: Just melt it.
1: Smoke.
0: Just put it in melt it in just the right way. You can give it to a friend. It's called I'm Not Crazy on Atlantic Records, including Candid Phone, also I Want to Be Elvis, and I Don't Dye My Hair, But I Bleach My Face.
1: There you go.
0: For the Geneva Conference, all right?
3: Do you know that your record is on sale in San Antonio, Texas? My daughter said she saw it on sale. I'm not kidding. In San Antonio. I think it was under the blue light at Kmart,
0: yes.
3: But I'm not sure.
0: Yeah. Makes a great ashtray. What can I tell you? Hey, Bill, we'd like to also, you know, you've been so nice. I'm going to give you the new, we don't have the, we'll find Mouse Aside somewhere, I'm sure. But the new Duran Duran music video is for you. It's called Arena.
1: All right.
0: On the EMI HBO video label, and a copy of their Arcadia and Power Station albums and all of Duran Duran. So enjoy that, okay, Bill?
1: Great.
0: All right, 7:19. Let's call it 7:20. 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
1: This is Music Mike. 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Even so, many of these songs are pretty good. 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

Fame with Mr. Music Norman Knight as we rock on live coast to coast. Gary Puck at the Union Gap and Young Girl. And of course, this hour, we are featuring the hits of this date, April 30th, 1968. As we rock on back 21 years ago today, where were you? What were you doing? What was happening in your life? Hopefully this music's going to bring it all back for you. Archie Bell and the Drells, 21 years ago today on the U.S. Hall of Fame. Talk to me.

the U.S. Hall of Fame with Mr. Music Norman Knight. There you go, on Atlantic Records, his debut single, and that song eventually would become a number one hit for that group. And they identified at the very beginning who they were, Archie Bell and the Drells from Houston, Texas, their debut single, and Tighten Up with Mr. Music Norman Knight. And if you would like to be in touch with me, this is how you do.

hours. This hour, we are featuring the hits of this date, April 30th, 1968. Where might you have been? Well, before the hour's up, we'll play the actual number one national hit from this date in 1968. In August of 1967, a group from Memphis, Tennessee, led by Alex Chilton, debuted with a number one hit called The Letter. The group's name, The Box Tops. They had themselves a moderately popular song called Neon Rainbow, and then their third release, a major hit 21 years ago today. You'll hear it next on the U.S. Hall of Fame.

U.S. Hall of Fame with Mr. Music Norman Knight as we rock on live coast to coast. Alex Chilton, the box office from Memphis, Tennessee way, 21 years ago today and Cry Like a Baby. Well, on this date in 1968, the Rascals had themselves a big hit as well, and this was a song on the U.S. Hall of Fame called...

0: U.S. Hall of Fame. 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
0: All right, what can I play for you, Lynn, from this date of 1968?
1: Money, Money.
0: By Tommy James. Who do you want to send it out to?
1: Mike.
0: Mike?
1: Mm-hmm.
0: All right, Mike, this is from your ever-loving Lynn on the U.S. Hall of Fame, Tommy James and the Shondells.

on the U.S. Hall of Fame with Mr. Music Norm and I 21 years ago. Today, of course, the pride of Dayton, Ohio, Thomas Gregory Jackson, who, by the way, celebrated a birthday yesterday. Tommy James was 42 years young as of yesterday. And, of course, we're looking back 21 years ago today when this was a big hit for him, Money Money. And before the hour's up, the actual number one hit on this date, April 30th, 1968. Coming up, a big hit by a group from Philadelphia. You'll hear their song next on the U.S. Hall of Fame.

Mr. Music, Norma Knight, as we rock on back 21 years ago from Philadelphia with That's the Intruders and Cowboys to Girls. And right now, the Trogs, Reg Presley and Company, singing all about love 21 years ago today on the U.S. Hall of Fame.

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0: All right, what can I play for you from this day to 1968?
1: Lady Madonna by the Beatles.
0: You a Beatles fan?
1: Yep.
0: How old are you?
1: 12.
0: 12 years old. You love the Beatles, huh?
1: Yep.
0: Okay, Lisa. Here's one of your Beatle hits from 21 years ago. Even though you were too young to be there, of course, I'm sure you remember great songs like this on the U.S. Hall of

0: baby, baby, baby, I'm on a. Come on a.
1: The U.S. Hall of Fame with Mr. Music Norman. I'm James Brown, and I got the feeling from 21 years ago as we play the hits of this date in 1968 with Georgie Fame.

Jazz Hall of Fame with Mr. Music Norma Knight. Clive Powell became Georgie Fame, had himself a big hit 21 years ago, Ballad of Bonnie and Clyde from the motion picture of the same name. And of course, we're looking back on April 30th, 1968, before the hour's up, the actual number one national hit from 21 years ago. Coming up, a big hit for Dionne Warwick, and you'll hear it next on the U.S. Hall of Fame.

of the U.S. Hall of Fame was Mr. Music Norman Knight, Dionne Warwick from 21 years ago, and Do You Know the Way to San Jose? Well, 21 years ago today, this was rock and roll for Marvin Gaye and Tammy Terrell. Come on and sing.

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0: All right. What can I play for you from this date in 1968?
1: Dance to the Music.
0: By Sly and the Family Stone. If I play this song for you, will you promise me that you will dance to the music?
1: Mm-hmm.
0: Okay, it's a promise. Turn up your radio, Carol. Here comes Sly and the Family Stone and dance for me, all right?

0: U.S. Hall of Fame. Who's on the telephone?
1: My name's Ray Smith.
0: And Ray, where are you calling from?
1: From the mighty 1590 WEHH in Elmira, New York.
0: All righty. What can I play for you from 21 years ago?
1: The mighty Quinn from Manfred Mann.
0: And who do you want to send it out to, Ray?
1: I'd like to send it out to my wife, Kathy, who is working tonight.
0: And what kind of work does she do?
1: She's working in a nursing facility.
0: All right. But Kathy, from her husband, Ray, Manfred Mann on the U.S. Hall of Fame.

U.S. Hall of Fame with Mr. Music Norman Knight as we rock on live coast to coast. Bob Dylan's song done by Manfred Mann, the Mighty Quinn. Coming up, the actual number one national hit on this date, April 30th, 1968. You'll hear it next on the U.S. Hall of Fame. For the past hour, we've been playing the hits of April 30th, 1968. Now we've come to the number one song. Now, this man at one time went to Auburn University, at one time also in January of 62 for about a year, was playing with the Roy Orbison Band, but then finally got a recording contract with United Artists Records. This 26-year-old at this time from Dothan, Alabama, had the number one song on April 30th, 1968, his biggest all-time seller. Bobby Goldsboro, Honey, the biggest hit 21 years ago today on the U.S. Hall of Fame. See the

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3: 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Good, and with Mother's Day coming up, I always have that special warm glow. 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
11: 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This week on Chart Crush, it's 1965. I guess the 50s would have ended in about 65, said none other than Bob Dylan. Beatlemania swept in 64, and after seeing the Beatles movie A Hard Day's Night in the summer, folky Roger McGuinn went out and got himself a 12-string Rickenbacker electric guitar, like George Harrison's in the movie, and started playing Beatle hits and rock versions of folk songs at LA's top folk club, the Troubadour. By the end of the year, he had a band, The Byrds, with a Y, and their debut single, a cover of Dylan's Mr. Tambourine Man, went all the way to number one in June. A month later, Dylan himself was plugging in with a full rock band for his set at the Newport Folk Festival, sacrilege to traditional folkies who only approved of acoustic instruments and booed Dylan. But he doubled down on his all-electric Highway 61 Revisited album in the fall. The advance single was his opus Like a Rolling Stone, which Columbia Records didn't want to release because of its length, over 6 minutes. But after Dylan's people leaked it to New York's hot new society discotheque Arthur, Columbia relented under pressure and it became Dylan's first top 10 single. And just like that, a generation of screaming teen Beatle fans was now plumbing the depths of Dylan's psychedelic imagery and oblique social commentary, hanging on every word and expecting the same literary IQ from all their pop stars. Those kids, of course, were baby boomers, America's largest ever generation, and the first wave born in the late 40s were aged 15 to 19, raised in affluence, comfort, and modernity by parents who'd lived through the Depression and war, didn't take much for granted, and took their responsibilities very seriously. Thousands of new schools built in the 50s, Disneyland, Howdy Doody, Captain Kangaroo, and speaking of Disney, Davy Crockett, and the Mickey Mouse Club. And hula hoops and slinkies and Mr. Potato Head and Barbie and board games like the Game of Life to set them on the right path. Get drafted and go to Vietnam, though? Not a square on those board games, so when the U.S. put boots on the ground in March of 65 and draft notices went out, it didn't compute. No wonder Barry McGuire's growly Eve of Destruction was an oddball number one hit. You're old enough to kill, but not for voting, right there in the first verse. Now there was a generation gap. Just like that. The values and norms and hard-nosed, ruthless pragmatism that had won the war and built the so-called affluent society, was it all still necessary? Or was it all just relics of a harder world when there was no time to ponder nuances and deeper meanings or question authority? Either way, it persisted, as deeply ingrained values and norms tend to do. One-dimensional thought, hostile to critical thinking and protest, was how counterculture philosopher Herbert Marcuse put it. Well, after a summer of big hits prying open the generation gap, our number 10 song, as we kick off our 1965 edition of the Chart Crush Top 10 Countdown Show, expressed a wistful, nostalgic yearning for simpler, less troubled times. A first for the band, just one member on the record, with a string quartet added later by producer George Martin, and nearly issued as a Paul McCartney solo single. But it had the now requisite lyrical depth and intimacy to resonate with fans just turning on to Dylan, so it was a Beatle record, and it topped the charts for 4 weeks in October, yesterday.

The Beatles yesterday at number 10 as we count down 1965's top hits here on this week's edition of Chart Crush. Adult or middle of the road, a top radio format in the mid-60s, but unlike other eras, it didn't have a lot in common with Top 40, a bastion of pre-rock era artists and sounds that wanted nothing to do with the Beatles. You'd think yesterday might have broken the ice, but not even a lush orchestrated version by tuxedoed English crooner Matt Monroe, arranged and produced by Beatles producer George Martin, did. But the Beatles' original soothed a lot of frayed boomer nerves in the fall, with draft notices going out, troops in Vietnam nearing 200,000 and just weeks after the deadly Watts race riots in L.A. Yesterday, of course, from the Beatles' second feature film, Help, but a single-only release in the U.S., not on the soundtrack album. The advance single from the movie and album, though, Ticket to Ride, with George's Rickenbacker 12-string electric guitar, had topped the chart in May, a month before the Byrds' Mr. Tambourine Man upped the ante on 12-string jangle. And then, just before yesterday in September, when the film was in theaters, its title song topped the chart for 3 weeks. And that's our number 9 song. Help.

Yes, a Beatles twofer leading off our 1965 edition of the Chart Crush Top 10 Countdown Show. Yesterday at number 10, Help at number 9. John Lennon with the vocal on Help, a song he dashed off after the group decided last minute to change the title of the movie from Eight Arms to Hold You. Up to then, Lennon had been the singer on 10 of the Beatles' 13 top 10 hits, but starting with Yesterday, Paul McCartney became more dominant, singing on over half the band's next 17 top 10s, up to their split in 1970. Next up, the LA band I've been talking about that launched folk rock with their first record in the spring of 65, their number one version of Mr. Tambourine Man. The follow-up was another Dylan cover, All I Really Want to Do, but Cher's punchier version beat it on the charts in tandem with Sonny and Cher's number one hit, I Got You Babe, in the summer. And for a minute, it looked like they'd relinquished the folk rock torch, but they got it back with their second number one in the fall. Not a Dylan song, but verses from the Bible, Ecclesiastes 3 verses 1 through 8, set to music by folk pioneer Pete Seeger. At number 8, it's The Byrds with Turn, Turn, Turn.

0: Turn, turn, turn to everything. There's a season. Number 8 on our Chart Crush Top 10 Countdown for 1965. Roger McGuinn went way back with that song. He played on the first recorded version in 62 by the Limelighters and did the arrangement for singer Judy Collins's in 63. Neither of those charted, but his own version with the Byrds was the group's second number one of 65 after Mr. Tambourine Man in the Spring. Despite peaking in December, Turn, Turn, Turn still wasn't the last word in folk rock in 65. Simon and Garfunkel's The Sounds of Silence made the top 10 in the very last week of the year. At number 7 is the song that Billboard named number 1 on the year, even though it never topped the weekly chart. Not the first or last time that's happened, but it was more likely in 65 because Billboard's method for ranking the songs at the end of the year was a simple inverse point system. 1 point for number 100, 100 points for number 1, and so on. Add up the points for all the weeks, and that's the ranking. And this song logged more weeks on the chart than any other, 18. They were a gimmicky Mexican-American garage band that performed in robes and turbans and drove around in a 1952 Packard hearse. Frontman Domingo Sam Samudio got his nickname for his shuffling dance while singing and playing his red Farfisa compact electric organ. He wrote the song about his cat. At number 7, Sam the Sham and the Pharaohs, Woolly Bully.
1: Uno, dos, one, two, tres, cuatro. Hey, Woolly Bully.

Wooly Bully, Sam the Sham and the Pharaohs, the number 7 song of 1965 by our ranking here on the Chart Crush Top 10 Countdown Show. Again, Billboard's published year-end Hot 100 has it as the number 1 song of the year, using their simple ranking method that tends to reward songs with long chart runs. Our more modern method, similar to Billboard's in the 80s, accounts for the fact that as a song approaches number 1, its popularity, based on sales, airplay, etc., increases exponentially, more like a hockey stick graph than a straight line. So 6 other songs that did hit number 1 beat out Wooly Bully. Now, the Beatles may have introduced the whole cutesy, goofy, long hair mop top thing, but it's not called the British Invasion for nothing. 21 British acts in 65 combined to score 40 of the 119 songs that cracked the top 10 during the year. 6 of those were Beatles records, but another 6 were by our act at number 6, who faded from the UK charts after just a couple hits, but were hot on the Fab Four's heels in the US in 65 as an export-only group, doubling down on cute with exaggerated accents and a singer who was just 17. It's Herman's Hermits, their first number 1 hit. Mrs. Brown, you've got a

Herman's Hermits. Mrs. Brown, you've got a lovely daughter, number 6 on our Chart Crush Top 10 countdown for 1965. Herman's Hermits notched 9 more top 10s over the next 2 years, and we're in 3 MGM movies, MGM also their record label. So at the end of 1963, Billboard decided it didn't need an R&B chart anymore after over 20 years of publishing one. Martin Luther King's dream of racial integration was a reality as far as the charts were concerned, and you can see why they'd think that, glancing at the R&B and Hot 100 charts from 63 side by side, half the top 20 on both week to week, give or take, the same songs by the same artists. And it wasn't just R&B crossing over to the Hot 100. White acts like the Four Seasons, Dion, Leslie Gore, Little Peggy March, and even folk group The Rooftop Singers scored top 5 hits on the R&B chart, too. But all that changed when the Beatles hit just weeks after Billboard's last R&B chart. As obsessed with R&B and black culture as a lot of the British bands making the Hot 100 were, that love affair only went one way. Black America was at best indifferent to Beatles and Brits. One black woman who did like the Beatles, quoted in a book about Chicago in the 60s, recalled being shunned and bullied and called a white girl in sixth grade by her black classmates. And when Billboard asked the program director of a major R&B station at the height of Beatlemania why they weren't playing the Beatles, she told them, "We've already got enough of a menagerie." It would have been nice if Billboard's readers at the time could have flipped to the R&B chart to investigate that, but instead they had to flip to Billboard's competitor, Cashbox magazine, to see that not a single Brit cracked the top 20 on an R&B chart throughout 1964. Even after Billboard about-faced and reinstated its R&B chart in early 65, it was months before any British act appeared on it. Of course, the menagerie was the Motown and soul music that was soundtracking the civil rights movement. And at number 5 in our countdown, the record that spent the most weeks at number 1 on the R&B chart during that time, 9 in the summer of 65, and it topped the Hot 100 for 2 weeks as well. It's the Four Tops, I Can't Help Myself.

The Four Tops had honed themselves into a polished, experienced Detroit supper club attraction over their decade together, but couldn't score a hit record until they landed at Motown. The difference? Songwriter-producers Lamont Dozier and brothers Brian and Eddie Holland. Holland, Dozier, Holland. Their songs, of course, but they also pushed lead singer Levi Stubbs to strain the upper limits of his baritone range to get that urgent desperation that became the Four Tops' trademark. First on their breakthrough, 64's Baby I Need Your Lovin', then on their first number one, I Can't Help Myself, number five on our Chart Crush Top 10 Countdown for 1965. When the dust cleared from the first wave of Beatlemania in 64, Billboard speculated that a sudden surge for R&B radio is because R&B stations, by avoiding Beatles records, had given listeners something other than wall-to-wall British invasion on the airwaves. Well, no label benefited more from that than Motown. Of the 27 number ones in 65, six were on Motown, and Motown's most successful group in 64 repeated in the top 10 on the year in 65. It was their third consecutive number one. The number four song of the year, also written and produced by Holland, Dozier, Holland, The Supremes, Come See

Supremes, Come See About Me at number 4 on our Chart Crush Top 10 countdown of 1965's biggest hits. By the end of 65, after three more number ones with Stop in the Name of Love, Back in My Arms Again, and I Hear a Symphony, the Supremes were headlining New York's bastion of old school Midtown respectability, the Copacabana, where they recorded a live album. Some have criticized Motown for its detachments from civil rights, while Martin Luther King Jr. was leading marches from Selma to Montgomery, and Congress was debating the Voting Rights Act. White folkies, after all, were going straight at it in their protest songs, but could a literal airing of inner-city grievances have been as potent a street anthem as, say, Martha and the Vandellas' 1965 Motown hit Nowhere to Run was during the Watts riots? As with any novel interpretation of a work of art that resonates, there was ownership and empowerment in claiming and repurposing gospel songs and hits about love and relationships. But more broadly, Motown and R&B soul reflected and created a new sense of black pride as civil rights dominated the news. The lyrics and subject matter were almost beside the point. It was the attitude that came across and made the difference. At number 3, we have another head-scratching omission from 65's adult MOR charts. Unlike the Beatles, this Brit was a 30-something female, and it was a record done the old-fashioned way, live in a studio with a big old brassy orchestra, just like Sinatra. It should have been sonic catnip for an over-30 set enjoying its own British invasion, with Princess Margaret's U.S. visit, Oscar sweeps for Mary Poppins and My Fair Lady, British actors Julie Andrews, Rex Harrison, Peter O'Toole, Richard Burton, Michael Caine, and Peter Sellers, and how about James Bond, plus Triumphs, MGs, Minis, and Jaguars showing up on the highways, Twiggy, Mary Quant, and Carnaby Street all over the fashion mags, and Shirley Bassey, Tom Jones, Julie Rogers, Marianne Faithfull, and even Chad and Jeremy on the radio and showing up on the MOR chart. So what happened? Well, first, let's have a listen at number 3 to Petula Clark's Downtown. When you're

Petula Clark, Downtown, at number 3 on our Chart Crush Top 10 Countdown of 1965's Biggest Hits. It shot up the Hot 100 over the holiday season in 64 and was number 1 the last 2 weeks of January. But that was before Billboard relaunched its Easy Listening chart in June of 65 as a full-blown survey-based ranking of songs on so-called conservative music stations. Before that, it was just a, quote, MOR programming guide. Hits that weren't rock and roll or teen records cherry-picked off the Hot 100 by Billboard staff. For whatever reason, they didn't see fit to include Downtown in that category. But the very week the more scientific survey-based Easy Listening chart was unveiled, Clark's follow-up hit, I Know a Place, was number 16, and her next two singles in 65 both cracked the top 5. So who really knows with Downtown? The song was written by British songwriter Tony Hatch about New York. He'd just arrived, first time in the city, and standing on a corner in Times Square, the melody and title just popped into his head. And it was the first U.S. number one by a British female since Vera Lynn's Auf Wiedersehen, Sweetheart, in 1952. So, back at number 5, I mentioned the Four Tops breakthrough in 64, Baby, I Need Your Lovin'. Well, that was the record that inspired our number 2 song by the Southern California duo the phrase Blue-Eyed Soul was coined to describe, but it was also a milestone for its producer, Phil Spector. Already famous for his so-called wall of sound on girl group hits, Spector signed the group to his Phillies label, flew A-list Brill-building songwriters Barry Mann and Cynthia Weil out to L.A. to write the song for them, and spent countless hours and $35,000 making the record. At number 2, the Righteous Brothers, You've Lost That Lovin' Feeling.

proof that black music fans in the 60s didn't care if an act had blue eyes or white skin as long as a record had soul. The Righteous Brothers' You've Lost That Lovin' Feelin' spent 9 weeks in the top 10 on the R&B chart, peaking at number 2. So whatever R&B radio's problem with the Beatles was, it didn't apply to Bill Medley and Bobby Hatfield. They weren't really brothers. They got their name when a black Marine shouted at one of their shows, "That was Righteous Brothers." And as it turns out, it didn't apply to the act at number 1 in our 1965 Chart Crush Top 10 countdown either. And they were British. The only British invasion act to crack the top 20 on the R&B chart before 1967. On the chart we're counting down the top 10 from, though, the Hot 100, it was the group's first number one and the first four-week number one since the Supremes' Baby Love in the fall of 64. The number one song of 1965 is the Rolling Stones' I Can't Get No Satisfaction.

The Rolling Stones have made the top 10 in 64 with Time Is On My Side, and earlier in 65 with The Last Time. They had three albums out and had toured the U.S. twice, but were still in the third tier of British invasion bands on the charts behind groups like The Searchers and Jerry and the Pacemakers, until what Newsweek later called the five notes that shook the world. Keith Richards' fuzzed-out guitar setting up Mick Jagger's sneering put-down of America's relentless advertising barrage. The riff came to Richards in a dream, and Jagger fleshed out the words in 10 minutes poolside at a Florida motel. In his memoir, Richard credits its success to the Maestro FZ1 fuzztone pedal used as a placeholder for a planned horn part. But before that could happen, the single was out, as is, and racing up the charts. So there you have them, the top 10 hits of 1965, according to our exclusive Chart Crush ranking that, as I mentioned earlier, uses a more advanced algorithm than Billboard had in 1965. We also count every song's entire chart run, which Billboard can't do, having to get their year-end issue out before New Year's. So if you look at the top 10 that Billboard published at the end of 65, some songs are missing. The Beatles' Yesterday and the Byrds' Turn, Turn, Turn hit too late in the year, and the Supremes' Come See About Me straddled 64 into 65, so those didn't make Billboard's year-end Hot 100, let alone the top 10. And Herman's Hermits, Mrs. Brown, You've Got a Lovely Daughter, they had at number 19 due to its short chart run, just 11 weeks. So what are the four songs that made Billboard's year-end top 10, but not ours? At number 10, they had the song that was number one on their R&B chart the first week they reinstated it, January 30th. It was a Motown record, the group's first top 10 and first number one, The Temptations, My

Temptations, My Girl notches in at number 16 on our Chart Crush ranking, co-written and produced by Smokey Robinson and Ronald White, whose own group, The Miracles, charted four hits themselves for Motown in 65, including Tracks of My Tears and Going to a Go-Go. Billboard's number 9 song of 1965 was an outtake from a gospel album recorded in 1960, dusted off and issued as an Easter special single in 65. Nevertheless, it was Elvis Presley's biggest hit since Return to Sender in 62, Crying in the Chapel.

Elvis still had a massive fan base in 65, despite being almost completely disconnected from the music scene and focusing on his movie career. Now, Billboard's simple inverse point method of ranking the songs in 65 put a different Herman's Hermits hits in the top 10 on the year at number 8. Again, they had Mrs. Brown, You've Got a Lovely Daughter down at number 19, despite its 3 weeks at number 1. This one only got to number 2, but was on the chart 4 weeks longer. It's Can't You Hear My Heartbeat? Got to number 2, but was on the chart 4 weeks longer. It's

Herman's Hermits, Can't You Hear My Heartbeat, shakes out at number 32 on our Chart Crush ranking. And finally, Billboard's number 4 year-end song, another one that ranked high due to chart longevity, 15 weeks in a year when the longest chart run was 18 weeks, peaking for a week at number 3. It's number 20 on our Chart Crush ranking. Again, no Birds or Beatles on the adult MOR chart in 65, but this folk rocker was one of the biggest hits of the year on a radio format that evolved into adult contemporary. 5 weeks at number 1 on that chart. It's We Fives, You Were On My Mind.

0: We Five were based in San Francisco and scored one of the earliest and biggest folk rock hits of the 60s, just as a hippie counterculture was coalescing.
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3: Well, I'm taking some pot and some acid, and I'm going to be taking some coke, and I'm going to be taking a couple of quarts of rum. 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
1: Yeah, this is Detective Johnson of the Drug Enforcement Agency. Doctor, perhaps you'd like...
0: Okay, that's just about all the time we have for calls right now. We're going to break, take a word from our sponsor, and be back with Timothy Leary.
2: CHUM's fastest rising record of the week. There you are, tense, rigid, taut with pent-up emotion after a grueling day at the milkshake shop. When suddenly, from out of the west comes a Chum Jingle to the rescue. Ah, you relax. For there, smack dab, right in the middle of the jingle, is your name. Thousands of jealous people will mill around outside your house, hoping to catch just a glimpse of your face. For you are a name-to-fame winner. Anyone can win. Simply predict the top five records on next week's Chum Chart. Writers of the first five correct answers we select from all mail will each have a singing Chum Jingle tailored around his or her name. We'll use our regular fine singers and musicians. So predict the top five records on next week's Chum Chart and send those entries by Wednesday, November 7th to Name to Fame, CHUM, Toronto, CHUM. Terrific in traffic in Toronto.
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6: That's Procol Harum, ladies and gentlemen. Procol's got himself a big record. And if a call's for a pro, Procol's going to take care of business, isn't he? With a whiter shade of pale. It's 10:50 now in the Diamond Mine on a Friday night in Los Angeles. Got to take care of a little business here. And I got a groovy, I got a groovy thing to read to you in a moment.
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6: 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Eric Burdon tells it just about like it is. On a Friday night in the Diamond Mine from KBLA.
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13: Halloween is next weekend. Do you know 11% of Americans still do believe in ghosts? People in the U.S., 10% of the people we talk to still believe in witches, and 79% say that there are no such things as ghosts and witches. So the vast majority still do not believe in ghosts and witches, but that vast majority has never seen Ozzy Osbourne.
14: I'm the devil.
15: No, you're Sam Donaldson.
14: I'm the devil.
15: No, you're Sam Donaldson.
14: I'm the devil.
13: Okay. Back to the countdown. Here's number 23, a thick mane of red hair. It's
14: the devil.
13: No, it's Richard Marx. Should have known better.

Rockin' Richard Marx is up five more. Number 23 with his second hit on the weekly top 40. Should've known better. Here's number 22, Nothing But Hits. Now, the lead singer of this group says he wrote the song about the girl of his dreams while he was having a dream. He got up from the bed, jotted it down, and this is what happened.

0: That's called a rickraff, an African tube instrument. One guy got a hernia trying to pick it up for the session. It's REO Speedwagon. They're down 5, number 22 on the weekly top 40. Flash. Bono may be out of U2. Yes.
1: I want all the details.
0: We have the inside skinny on that coming up on the countdown. Also, let's call a winner right now. Let's see if we can get somebody in Anchorage, Alaska on the challenge.
2: Hello.
0: Yes, I'm calling for Jeffrey Stockwell.
2: Yes, you're speaking to him.
0: Jeffrey, this is Rick Dees on the weekly Top 40 Challenge.
2: All right.
0: How's everything in Anchorage, Alaska today?
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0: What a great station. Well, how's the weather in Anchorage on a weekend like this?
2: It's the 40s, early 40s.
0: Jeffrey, you ready for the weekly Top 40 Challenge?
2: You betcha.
0: All right, what do you do, Jeffrey?
2: I'm a cook's helper, janitor, part-time roadie, and stagehand.
0: That is my man. And we might need you on this show this next week.
2: I'm available.
0: Well, super. This is what we did. We have a snippet of music. Name the artist and title, and you win, Jeff. And roll them. What is that?
2: Heart and Soul by T'Pol.
0: Is he right?
3: Yay!
0: You won, man. And what we
2: have, right.
0: A Sony compact disc player, 10 CDs, the top ones, plus two crisp new $100 bills.
2: Fantastic.
0: Jeffrey, thank you for being on the weekly Top 40. And tell your friends to listen in Alaska, okay?
2: Thank you very much.
0: Okay. Is there some other language I should speak now? Or
2: Eskimo.
0: Let me speak some Eskimo for you.
4: Hi, how you doing? 私は日本の...
0: How was that?
2: Sounds Japanese to me.
0: Okay, let me try another one.
5: Sko, hættu þessum látum, ég þóla ekki þessa tónlist sem að spila og þú ert hundleiðilegur.
0: How's that sound?
2: Chinese?
0: Okay, one more.
4: Hosna ég hend, uzazis megal agvor vormine, minn chefchi das chibi dertam.
0: How's that?
2: That's it.
0: Okay, just wanted to make sure.
2: Hey. Okay.
0: Bye-bye.

Well, yes, this is the weekly top 40. 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All hits Zoo 98 and Little Rock, Tucson's hottest hits, KHYT-FM. And here's number 21 on the countdown, the son of a pub keeper from Yorkshire, England. Here's a guy who poured his first beer at age 9. David Coverdale, White Snake, Here I Go Again.

40 countdown in the hits. That's Whitesnake. Here I go again. Down 10, it's falling to number 21 on the countdown. We got the hits for you nonstop and some D-sleaze on the way. Number 20 from Belinda.

0: baby. Heaven is a place on earth. Belinda Carlisle goes up five more to number 20. The former cheerleader for Newberry Park High School, the Panthers love her. That was her junior year, and then she quit the cheerleading squad to be Belinda the singer her senior year. Here's what we talked about earlier. Bono Houston may be out of U2.
1: Oh!
0: We listened for a while, and that's what we've been told. He has an injured shoulder. He injured it in Washington recently, and that'll keep him from playing guitar at all for the rest of the current U.S. tour. His arm is in a special cast. It's a specially made cast, and doctors want to do that as a last resort before surgery. Hopefully, Bono will not have to have surgery, because that is not what you want to do, obviously. But he's still doing the best he can with his singing. Obviously, at number 19, here he is with U2, Where the Streets Have No Name.

0: tearing down walls, touching flames, poison rain, trampled and beaten by the wind.
1: Thank you, thank you, thank you. Here I go with you. You too, in a song about love and where the streets have no name. Up three more. It's number 19 on the weekly top 40 countdown. The Master Chili Maker is coming up with a hit, but first some
2: D's Sleeve.
1: Get it to me, this is it. Well, well. Here you go. In this corner, Justine Bateman of Family Ties. In the other corner, Madonna. Now, Justine Bateman was in line about, 7 or 8 days ago, waiting to get into the ladies' room at a real hot Hollywood disco. And all of a sudden, Madonna tried to cut in front of the line. Uh-oh. Justine said, "What the are you doing?" Well, the owner of the place came over and said, "Well, I'm getting Madonna into the bathroom in a hurry." Justine Bateman said, "Well, who the cares about Madonna?" The owner said, "Well, I own this place, and I'll put anyone in the front of the line I want to." So Madonna does go into the ladies' room first. And on the way out, Justine grabs Madonna's arm and said, "Who the you think you are?" And Madonna said, "Hey, get your hands off of me, or I'll get Sean over here." Well, that's all the two said to each other, but it does leave two unanswered questions on D's Sleaze. Question number one, did Justine Bateman ever get into the ladies' room? And question number two, did Madonna wash her hands? Here's number 18 on the countdown. Now, they say cleavage runs in the Wilson family. Wonder what their dad looks like. Here's Ann. That's terrible. Here's Ann and Nancy Wilson. Hearts.

Who will you run to? That's Heart. They're down 11 to number 18 after 3 weeks at number 7. And speaking of sevens, here's number 17 on the weekly top 40. 1.7 million albums have been sold for this man, and that's a lot of sax blowing. Kenny G with his friend Lenny Williams on vocals. Don't make me wait

who used to tour with Barry White's Love Unlimited Orchestra. Listen to Barry say, "Oh, baby, I want you, baby. Oh, baby, I want you, baby." He's up one. It's number 17 on the weekly Top 40 Countdown. The Sax Man there. Here's number 16. This is Rick Dees and the Hits. And this guy is a master chili maker. Kevin McMichael is the chili cook-off winner for the Cutting Crew. He's won blue ribbons for his cooking. His keyboard cooking's pretty good, too, right here with Cutting Crew. I've Been in Love Before. Kevin.

0: Cutting Through, I've Been in Love Before. On vocals, Nick Van Eed, whose wife is Angela, listening right now. Kevin's wife, Leslie, who is listening right now to the weekly Top 40. And good news, ladies, the guys are up 4 to number 16 this weekend. Well, why is Rick Ocasek of the Cars not normal? We'll tell you coming up next. The phones have been ringing on the request line. So, hello.
1: Hi. I think you're great.
0: Thank you.
1: I just wanted to know if I can hear the song. It goes and it goes on for a while, and there's this guy like and this girl and they sound really good together and they harmonize great, and it goes and then it ends like and I don't know, it's just a really good song. You play it all the time, and yeah. It goes and can you play it?
2: 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Rick D's the weekly top 40.
0: Look out for next weekend. It's Halloween. We're one weekend away, and we got nonstop hits. Number 15 right now, and I can't believe he's at the door. Look,
3: yeah.
4: Hey, Rick.
0: Yeah.
4: Rick. Yeah. It's Bill Medley. How you doing, man?
0: Bill.
4: I just stopped by to see you. What's going on?
0: You're
4: playing some records. This is great. It's great to see. I don't get up to Hollywood here. I come by. I thought what would be hip is I will sing my song live.
0: Good.
4: Live right here on the radio.
0: Unbelievable.
4: Okay?
0: Okay, well.
4: Now I... Wait, whoa. Where's the band? There's supposed to be a band.
0: Come in here.
4: Let's try it again.
0: Are you all ready now?
4: Okay.
0: Okay, get him up to... Okay, closer to the mic, a little more reverb on him, the band and everything. Okay, and...

Bill Medley, our special, kind of a quick visitor on the show today, and Jennifer Warnes, The Time of My Life, from the soundtrack to Dirty Dancing. It's up 8 more to number 15 on the weekly Top 40. Non-stop hits, that's what it's all about. Number 14, they speak Swedish when they're alone together. When they sing, it's English on record. Europe and Carrie. When life-

that song is a milestone. The first number one hit for Europe. And of course, they plan for more. It's down 9 this week after being at number 1. It is number 14 on the weekly Top 40. Here's number 13, the first album for these guys recorded outside of their homeland, Boston. They've now sold their Synchro Sound Studios in Boston and headed for Electric Lady Studios in New York City. It's the Cars. You

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1: Gladys Knight. Wow. Gladys Knight started recording around 1961 with the Pips. Man, it's 41 years ago. That's a healthy recording career. She's had her career highs and her career lows, and apparently her career's still moving on. I don't recognize the record company that she's signed to now, but in February 2002, she released a song to radio called This Is Out... it's spelled wrong on my single. This Is Out Time. I doubt that it's Out Time. My guess is that it's Our Time. It's Gladys Knight on Craft from the Past.

Yuck. I sincerely hope that's from a movie, because if that's a standalone song, then I'm very disappointed in Gladys Knight. This is Our Time, released February 2002. What have I here? Oh, the violent strains of Michael Bolton. Michael Bolton, now signed to Jive Records, the same record company that has Britney Spears and the Backstreet Boys and all that teen crap. Had Samantha Fox and Billy Ocean back in the 80s, but that was a world ago. So apparently Columbia dropped him, Jive picked him up, and this is what happened. From February 2002, Michael Bolton, and Only a Woman Like You on Crap from the Past.

0: prayed.
1: I can't take this anymore. We're 30 seconds in and I've had enough. Michael Bolton, maybe it picks up? I don't know. Anyway, you look at it, it's still a Michael Bolton record, and I don't have any patience for it here on Crap from the Past. So, let's make that go away. Jackie DeShannon. There's a name you haven't heard in a long time. She hit in the 60s with What the World Needs Now is Love. The world needs now. Yeah, that's the right song there. She wrote Needles and Pins and gave it to the Searchers, although someone else recorded it before the Searchers, and I forget who. She wrote a lot of stuff. She had a sort of a secondary recording career on Columbia Records in the mid-70s and recorded the original version of Betty Davis Eyes that Kim Carnes would have a hit with in 1981. Jackie DeShannon's still around, and nice to hear from her. I don't recognize the record company that this is on either, but February 2002, she released You're Here For Me. It's Jackie DeShannon on Crap From the Past.

And then you hear from me as I step on the chorus there. Sorry about that, Jackie DeShannon. Long recording career for Miss Jackie DeShannon. So, Enya. Grind the gears a bit. Enya had one great single and made an entire recording career out of it. I believe she was in a... working so hard, synapses not closing. She was in a band before... her solo career, and I forgot who it is. Clannad! Ah, ha, ha. She was the voice of Clannad. I amazed myself here on Crap from the Past. I don't know any of the Clannad records. But in 1980, I guess it would have been around 86, 87, 88, she had a terrific solo record called Orinoco Flow. Really, as new agey music goes, this was far and away the best single to come out of that entire genre. And then Enya faded back into mediocrity, and she's still recording. For example, this came out in February 2002. This is Wild Child from Enya on Crap from the Past.

Better tell that to Enya. So, Luther Vandross, hitmaker supreme, in the late no, I guess this would have been the early 80s. No, the late 70s. Well, let's go all the way back to his first recorded appearance where he's singing background on Young Americans by David Bowie. That would have been 1974. Got his foot in the door. Recorded a couple albums for Cotillion Records in the mid-70s as Luther. Just plain old Luther. They're very hard to find. They're kind of disco-y. They're really not that great. Then in the early 80s, he hooked up with the group Change, where he recorded some lead vocals, some background vocals, some great stuff on the Change records, if you can find it. Great Italian disco production from Change. Then he went solo. And the rest is history. He got dropped from Epic Records. Well, okay, let's say he left Epic Records. I don't know under what circumstances, not too long ago, and hooked up with J Records. J Records is the brand new label started by Clive Davis after Clive Davis was kicked away from Arista Records. Oh, so many politics. But Clive Davis was hoping to put Luther Vandross on the top of the charts again, and I don't think he did it with this song. This is I'd Rather. It came out in March 2002.

Luther Vandross and I'd Rather from March 2002. Oh, yeah, McCartney. Paul McCartney's still around. Didn't Paul McCartney get married this past year? I forget. I'm sure that's in all the tabloids and stuff. So if he did, congratulations to Paul and his new wife, whose name I can't remember. Paul released an album, and a single from it was pulled March 2002. This is Your Loving Flame from Paul McCartney on Crap from the Past.

0: It's Your Loving Flame from Paul McCartney. I'm not impressed terribly with this record. However, the man wrote Penny Lane. All is forgiven, Paul. You may do whatever you like. From March, Your Loving Flame from March.
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0: 107 with Jim Van Horn. Toronto weather, we can expect a few clouds tonight. It's going to be warm through tonight and tomorrow. Lows expected tonight near 65. Highs tomorrow, 90 to 95. The outlook for Monday, mostly sunny, continuing hot. Currently in the city, it is 89 degrees.
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0: 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Well, it's right here on Chum. And so you just give me a call at 870-9141 and I'll get your song on the air tonight. 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
7: 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We're slipping our boots on this weekend for the rodeo carnival weekend. I've got my boots on. In fact, that's all I've got on. I got my boots and underwear. 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Sexy sight.
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9: We got Lisa on the phone. Hi, Lisa.
10: Hello.
9: Where are you calling from?
10: That now in New York.
9: What's your last name?
10: Wang, W-A-N-G.
9: Where do you go to school?
10: Tottenville High School.
9: Okay. All important question. You really want to see you too,
10: yes,
9: I take it.
10: Yes, I do.
9: Okay. We'd love to give you these tickets. Here's the question. What is the name of Bruce Springsteen and Patti Schiaffa's baby?
10: Evan James.
9: Yes. You're a winner.
10: All right.
9: You're going. Who are you taking?
10: I don't know yet. It's a problem.
9: Do you have a problem with
10: who I'm going to take?
9: Who you're going to take?
10: Yeah.
9: Who are your options? Maybe we can help you out.
10: Well, I have a couple of good friends, and I have a boyfriend.
9: You have a boyfriend?
10: Yeah.
9: Well, you probably want to take him, huh?
10: Yeah, probably.
9: So you probably wind up taking him?
10: Probably.
9: Okay. All right, well, thanks, Lisa.
10: Where do I pick up the tickets?
9: We're not going to tell you that.
10: Okay.
11: 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How you doing? 6 o'clock in the Steel City and Clark Ingram. We made it over the hump together. And I noticed in the paper this morning that the State House is planning to legalize bingo. With that in mind, I'd like to say B16. What, I gotta get a license? Oh. KX, Christine McVie, leading Fleetwood Mac. Oh, say you love me. 607, this is Clark Ingram. Boy, did we get a nice welcome for a Thursday evening. Traffic troubles downtown on Grand Street. Neil Spence has all the details. What's up, Neil?
12: Clark, it just happened a couple of minutes ago. Two automobiles in a grinding collision. This is Neil Spence, 96 and out.
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11: 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From up north in the Big Beaver Valley, it's Donnie Iris from Back on the Streets. And Leah?
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0: glass window stickers are paying off thousands of dollars in cash all over the city. 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Harry Nilsson. 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
0: 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It's 10 o'clock straight off, and Don St. John playing it for you on a golden weekend. 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And a cut from the Book of Dreams album. And Steve.

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0: something there with a Jackson 5, and I'll watch your back. It's 4:33, and I'm Tom Smith at the 8. WAPE giving Debbie Tickle a chance to pick up two $100 bills in Christmas cash. 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
0: All right, we should give Glenn another. 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

0: Fashion education and grooming for classes this year. 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You've got it on DIF Stereo 94. It's 8:30 right now. Don't forget, August 25th is the date for the DIF Pabst Body Watcher Olympics. 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
0: 72 at WDIF. Looks like mighty good weather for tomorrow night's moped race from DIF. It'll be out at the Marion County Fair at 9 o'clock at the Grandstands. All the DIF jocks will be racing mopeds around the track there. Hope you can stop by. 9 o'clock tomorrow night. All your
2: life. 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
0: I still love you, honey. You're still the one, no matter what happens.
3: 12 minutes after 8 o'clock in the Tom Dooley Show from WSAI. Dave Gray, the telephone rate, is standing by to take your calls right now. Votes are requested 921-5105. So give him a call and vote for your favorite songs. So Larry Clark can play back the 10 top most requested songs between 9 and 10 o'clock tonight. 50 degrees outside. And that is Smokey Robinson and the Miracles.
4: Is that all?
3: That's all of the record, man. I'm afraid there is no more. Whatever happened to Smokey Robinson and the Miracles anyway? Tano ever tell you?
4: He said they were living in Bowstring.
3: Bowstring, is that right?
4: That's right.
3: How about that? Hey, don't forget, when you hear a Beatles song from the brand new Beatle album called Magical Mystery Tour, all you have to do is call in and identify the song, and you're going to win yourself that Beatle album called Magical Mystery Tour.
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3: Okay, don't get carried away, man. We can play a record right now. Countdown to brand new survey tonight on the Tom Dooley Show. Here's Johnny Rivers. Say, Tom Dooley, you're not playing enough records, and I haven't heard a soulful scream out of you all night long. So here we go. Johnny Rivers, the 17 minutes after 8. WSAI Furniture Fantasy Time at a thing called Summer Rain. 50 degrees outside right now. And if you have been running away from the frustrating problem of blemishes and acne like Tano here,
4: yeah,
3: it's time you stopped and faced up to it, right, Tano?
4: Okay, Masabi.
3: Yes, it is, too. Now you can really do something important about your face, Tano, because now there's Blemicin. That's B-L-E-M-I-C-I-N. New Blemicin goes after the real cause of pimples and acne. That's excess oil on your skin. Skin Toner Clear Formula. New Blemicin. That's B-L-E-M-I-C-I-N. Absorbs 21 times more oil, and it could change your face.
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3: Currently, it's 50 degrees outside.
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8: 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It's obvious y'all got money to burn. So why are your gas prices so darn high? Especially here in Texas where you suck it straight out of the good ground. You ever think that maybe while you're getting stinking rich, your customers might be starving to death? Well, then who's going to buy your gall-darned gasoline?
7: I'd sure like to hear what you've got to say about that. Signed, Howard Howdy Lipscomb, Dallas, Texas. Thank you for that heartfelt letter, Howdy. 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
9: I didn't do that well in school. I was kind of a slow reader. You might be a slow reader and you don't even know. This is how you can tell if you are. When you go to the movies and the film begins with like that written description of what happened in the past, do you get like a little anxiety attack? Because you don't know how long it's going to be up there? Like at home, if you rent the movie, you'll put it on pause. I might even rewind this one and read it all over again. You know, Star Wars, it begins like that. But that's the rolling words where everybody's going, oh, man, I'm not getting any of this. A long time ago, another galaxy, there was some space people or something. I could never read all the books I was given to read in class. So I was always taking those tests on books I hadn't even read. The teacher wants to know if you read the books, or she'll ask you questions like, who helped Tom build the canoe? We'll try for partial credit here. How about Tom's friend? I'm sure Tom had a friend in the book, but wouldn't you help him build the canoe? If he was a good friend, he would have helped him out. I love taking tests. You remember stuff like this? Who won the Peloponnesian War? The Peloponnesian people. The people of Peloponnesia. You know, what else am I going to put? One time when I was a little kid, I got an F on my report card, and I changed it before I got home. I was stupid. I got caught. I should have just changed it to a B.

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3: radio. This happened in Seattle a few months ago. A guy got killed on the interstate. He was driving the wrong way down the interstate. And the police spokesman was quoted as saying, "We don't know how fast he was traveling, but the posted speed limit on that section of the highway is 60 miles an hour. If you're driving the wrong way down the interstate, all the speed limit signs are silver." I don't think speed's your biggest worry at that point. Hope I don't get a ticket. I was flipping through the channels the other night and I came across a senior golf tournament. I thought, who's watching seniors play golf? Who has that kind of time in your life? You know what I would watch though? Senior cage fighting. I don't think I could sleep if I thought that was on. A couple of 20-year-olds in the cage, they're gonna fight again in a month. A couple of 80-year-olds in there, that's a death match. Tap out, crap out, nap out. That's how that's gonna happen.
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6: American Gold. Hi, everyone. Happy Father's Day, fellow dads. This is Dick Barkley. Welcome to a brand new edition of this classic countdown. Let's head back exactly 35 years now as we open our June 78 Top 20 with a few bonus extras like Tumbling Dice by Linda Ronstadt.

Linda Ronstadt as we help you remember where you were and what you were doing in June of 1978. That month, President Jimmy Carter and Panamanian leader General Omar Torrijos exchanged instruments of ratification for a new Panama Canal Treaty. While Phil Collins and Genesis were enjoying their first top 40 hit single, Follow You.

0: That was just out and beginning its move up the chart in June 1978. Last Dance by Donna Summer. Some of the top movie hits that month were Capricorn One with James Brolin, Peter Falk as the Cheap Detective, Convoy with Kris Kristofferson, and Grease starring John Travolta and Olivia Newton-John.
1: This car could be systematic, hydromatic, ultramatic. Why could be Grease Lightning?
0: Let's get back to June of 78 with the fourth of our six bonus extras, Eric Clapton's Wonderful Tonight in the Sunday Night Countdown.

Billy Joel from June of 1978. That month affirmed, ridden by jockey Steve Cawthon, won horse racing's Triple Crown with a photo finish victory over Alidar in the Belmont. Andy North captured the U.S. Open Golf Championship at Cherry Hills Country Club in Denver. And Patti Smith wrote a song with Bruce Springsteen that launched her recording career. Here's Because the Night.

Robert Palmer and the number 20 record in our musical portrait of June 1978. That month, a jury in Las Vegas ruled that the so-called Mormon will of the late billionaire Howard Hughes was a forgery. And singer-songwriter Michael Johnson gave us the number 19 record of June 78. This is Bluer Than Blue.

0: That's the Groove Line by Heatwave at number 18 in our countdown. We've set the Wayback Machine for June 1978, when the top-rated TV shows included Laverne and Shirley, Happy Days, Three's Company, Alice, Little House on the Prairie, and Charlie's Angels.
1: Were you serious about having taken the case, Charlie?
2: A tarantula intentionally placed on the pillow of a young woman? 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
0: Our countdown rolls on with Eddie Money in the number 17 slot from June of 78. Here's Baby Hold On.

Meatloaf in the number 16 record of June 1978. Two out of three ain't bad. That month, the Rolling Stones kicked off their Some Girls U.S. concert tour in Philadelphia. Grace Slick quit Jefferson Starship after a falling out with the band during a tour of the U.K. Guitarist Peter Frampton was injured in a car crash in the Bahamas. And the British pop rock band Sweet had the number 15 hit record on the radio, Love Is Like Oxygen.

Counting down some unforgettable rock, pop, and soul sounds of June 1978. This is Dick Bartley. Let's take a moment to recap our top 20. So far, we've heard Every Kind of People by Robert Palmer, Michael Johnson's Bluer Than Blue, The Groove Line by Heatwave, Eddie Money's Baby Hold On, Two Out of Three Ain't Bad by Meatloaf, and Sweet with Love Is Like Oxygen. Let's carry on now with the hits of June 1978. In the number 14 countdown slot, here are the Tramps with Disco Inferno.

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3: 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Take in the sights as you travel around in your free rental car. Oh yes, the Q has arranged that too. You'll have it the entire time you're there. And no cost to you, of course. 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You might need a lot of gasoline to see that beauty. All of this is yours from the Q if you select prize package number 100.

0: I got something for nothing later. A couple of tickets to the Harlem Globetrotters Christmas night at the Spectrum. Keep this phone number in mind. CO38900. Hello there. 610. Breakfast lovers, start doing it. 6:24 at WFIL, where the much more music is. The Four Tops are back. And Big Dig. One of the best of their career, the Four Tops. That's the keeper of the castle. This is Joe Niagara at WFIL with much more music, where it's now 6:26. Let's go to 1965. Early Beatles coming at you.
1: The Poseidon Adventure.
0: What a cast. Now playing at the Cinema 19 Theater. Theater. In Oregon, we say theater, and you'll accept it that way and like it.
1: Go.
0: You're having a wet one. I think it's going to rain right through Christmas. 43 WFIL degrees. Meanwhile, where the hits are, Hurricane Smith. You, babe, what you say?
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0: Marvin Gaye and Tammy Terrell with the simple things that go better with Coke.
1: The year 1962. JFK is in the White House. The Clampets are in Beverly Hills. The Beatles are waiting to be discovered. And people in Michigan are discovering a great new place to shop. 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
1: This is Music Mike. 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

45. Well, they've got a home right here on my Relic Sorority Show. Day of the Rave welcoming everybody as we bring you all those cool hit records. And the 45s that fell right through the cracks. Another edition of Relics and Rarities.

30s. It's Terry and the Renegades on the Tal record label. 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

the almost birthday girl, Yolanda. Am I singing it to you, Yolanda? Or am I thinking about that John English 45 that I need? Dixie Cups on the radio. This, of course, is the original version.

The Fascinations. Yes, produced by Mr. Curtis Mayfield. That's the original version of Mama Didn't Lie. Of course, you all know the version by the Shirelles.

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2: How did we get here? Teleportation? Teleportation. While you and your neighbors slept, we borrowed, so to speak, 6 square city blocks of Earth. Disassembling the atoms there, reassembling them here. And barring any other built-in infeasibles, we will soon abduct the rest of you. All of you. All of the brutes that plow that brutal star called Earth.
3: I drove past a prison there. I wasn't going to prison. I didn't know there was a prison around until I saw a sign. This is a real sign out of nowhere. Medium security prison nearby. Do not pick up hitchhikers. Okay. I've never been in charge of security at a prison, but that sign does feel like they're saying, look, they're getting out, all right? And it's happened a bunch. It's happening right now. We don't know what to do. We're only a medium security prison. Why don't we put it on y'all a little bit? Stop picking them up every time. Let them walk. We're in northern Indiana. They're not going anywhere, right? Let them get tuckered out. And by the way, no phone number to call if you see a hitchhiker. No follow-up instructions. They're just like, stay vigilant, because they are.
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5: 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Oh, hit.

Bob Dylan, the Subterranean Home, Sick Blues, and another one of his classics right before that, but from Jimi Hendrix, All Along the Watchtower. It's the ZCOM Radio Hour with me, Bart Shore, and I was just looking at Mavis Staples on Facebook. She was just getting her COVID shot. She lives not too far from where I am here in Chicago, and I was thinking, Mavis Staples, what a career she's had with her family, the Staples Singers, and I looked her up in Wikipedia to see what was the latest on her, and, you know, she's still hanging out and doing okay. But it did say in there that Bob Dylan had proposed marriage to Mavis Staples. Of course, she turned it down, but I came across this great duet, Van Morrison and Mavis Staples. This just gives me chills when I hear it. If I ever needed someone, on the ZCOM Radio Hour. Love.

Canyon Rangers from Western North Carolina. There's Call the Captain. And right before that, we heard Mavis Staples with Van Morrison. Does it get any better than that? I don't think so, if I ever needed someone. I'm Bart Shore. It's the ZCom Radio Hour. So we'll go from Western North Carolina over to the left a little bit on the map to Nashville, Tennessee. Steve Earle, that's where he hails from these days. He has a brand new release out, just came out last week, dedicated to his son, JT. That's the name of the album. This is the Harlem River Blues.

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3: We're superheating. Intermix temperature 7,400 degrees. 7.5. 7.6. 8,000 degrees. Above maximum. 8.4. 8.5. 8.6. She'll blow soon.
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5: This is Brother Love on WhamO FM. Grooving and blowing your mind on a Thursday night. Raymond the Condemned is not with us tonight. As I told you, Raymond is prone to wander at times. Keeping me company tonight is WhamO's boss man, Porky Chetwick, and we were discussing that we are going to wander around Shadyside one night next week. I don't know what night, but we'll be grooving. You'll feel the radiations as we pass by. Can we witness that we are going to wander around Shadyside night next week? Know what, but we'll be grooving.

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0: 30 degrees outside with a little snow coming down here and there, but we don't mind that. We're going to heat it up right now with the Jackson 5 music from the hot spot. It's the song about Sugar Daddy.

0: Say, baby, you want to go out on the dance floor and cut a light fantastic?
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0: So you want a boogie?
1: Well, you want to buzz off, Chrome Dome?
0: It's my hair, isn't it?
1: What hair?
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5: Vamos, muchachos! Venga conmigo a la tierra de la muerte. We're going to the land of the dead, yeah. I'll never forget my first visit to Mexico. Man, you want to talk about dysentery. I mean, you want to talk about brutal diarrhea. I mean, there was something in something I ate. It was a salad. I tried to be careful, no ice in the drinks, but somehow, my God, the cramps. I was in the hotel room screaming. Oh, oh. You ever had that kind of, it's like a stream that just explodes out of you. So I went to the emergency room, and the doctor said, well, Señor Gringo, I am sorry, I can give you some pills for the bacteria which is invading your system, but it will take 2 or 3 days. I said, 2 or 3 days? It is? He said, I'm sorry, but there is not much that can be done for this type of ailment. I said, oh, my God. So as I'm standing there feeling sorry for myself, this old Indian says, hey, Gringo, come with me. I said, Estelle, she said, do you think we should go with him? I said, Estelle, look, I'll do anything to you. Maybe he's got some herbs or something. I'll do anything to you. Oh, no. Oh, this is killing me. So the Indian led me to a field. He said, okay, Gringo, take off all your clothing and stand with your legs about 3 feet apart and walk with me now. So I'm walking naked. My legs, he says, if you feel the urge to go, just release. So I'm walking along and going, oh, hate life. A stream is just coming out of me as I'm walking along. Oh, kind of doubled over. Now, I wouldn't really call it walking. I mean, I was like hunched and, oh, and I'm going at the same time. I mean, it was miserable spectacle. Estelle had to turn her back. So the guy led me about 30 yards straight, and then he moved me 10 feet to the left, turned me around. We went back the other way about 30 yards, and I'm going and screaming. Then he moved me about 10 feet over, and then we went back the other way, and I'm walking and going and grunting and splattering the ground. Finally, I said to the guy, hey, is this curing my diarrhea? He said, no, but it's fertilizing my string beans.
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Rolling on into our second hour, our theme hour, and on the occasion of our 200th show, it's Songs by Two People. It is Let the Good Times Roll. My name is Mark Nielsen. I'm just one person. Well, most days anyway. And in our second hour theme hour this week, songs by duos, two people for 200 shows. And the duo has to be the recording artist, because when you think of famous duos in rock and roll, Lennon and McCartney come to mind, or Jagger and Richards, but those are songwriting duos. They don't record as that. This still leaves lots of duos to get to, so let's get started. I heard this one a lot in college. The girls in the first floor apartment did their aerobics to this one, so I heard this song a lot.

I love that one. Sonny and Cher, they were a duo on our radios and on our TVs in the 70s with the Sonny and Cher Comedy Hour. But there they are at the start. I Got You, Babe. Sonny wrote that one in the middle of the night. Woke up Cher, had her sing it. She didn't like it. Hated it, in fact. Didn't think the song was a hit. She went back to bed. But it was a hit, of course. Number one in the US, UK, and New Zealand. And number three in Australia in 65. And same day before that, I Thank You. That was their final release on Stax Records. Top 10 in 68. ZZ Top would cover that one in 79. And Hall & Oates at the start, getting our heart rate going and our feet too. With the bouncy You Make My Dreams. That was top five in 81. And this song was everywhere in 75. Number one song for the entire year. It's the Captain and Tennille.

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Simon and Garfunkel. They were a duo, to be sure, but you don't hear Paul on that one, so maybe not the most representative example of a song by Simon and Garfunkel, but Paul wrote it, Art sings it, it was their crowning achievement, and I just love that song. Winner of 5 Grammys, Bridge Over Troubled Water, 1970, number 1 US, UK, New Zealand, number 2 Australia, just missing the quadfecta, which would be number 1 in all 4 countries. Art didn't want to sing it at first. He said, Paul, this is your baby. You've been working so hard on this song. But Paul said, Art, you've got to sing it. I wrote the song with your voice in mind. So Art said, okay, I'll sing it. Playing songs by duos, so we had to throw in the dynamic duo, Batman and Robin, before Simon and Garfunkel with a promotion for LA radio station KHJ from 1966. I wonder if the winner of that contest still has their 1966 color console TV. And Keeping It California before that with Jan and Dean, Watch Out for the Little Old Lady from Pasadena. That one top 5 in 64. And the Captain and Tennille singing Sadaka is Back. At the end of that one, it was written by Neil Sedaka. Love Will Keep Us Together. They had a TV variety show too in the 70s for a short time. Everly Brothers.

0: Carpenters.
1: My guilty pleasure, the Carpenters. And that's my favorite from them. Love the fuzz guitar solo at the end there by Tony Peluso. He couldn't believe it when Karen Carpenter called him up, said they were familiar with his guitar playing from a band that Tony was in called Instant Joy. And they were working on this song in the studio that they thought he would be perfect for. Well, when Tony got down to the studio, Richard Carpenter told him to play the melody for about 5 bars and then burn it up, take it into the stratosphere. It'll be great, Richard said, and it was. Goodbye to Love, top 10 in 72 in the U.S., U.K., and New Zealand. Maybe the first power ballad, huh? And Tears for Fears before that, Kurt Smith, Roland Orzabal, they're from England, and Shout, just a great sounding song from the mid-80s. Where were you in 85 when that song was number one U.S., and in New Zealand and Australia, but top five in their native U.K.? And the Everly Brothers before that, the original duo in rock and roll history, Phil and Don Everly, with a song that Simon and Garfunkel sang at their concert at Central Park, but it was Phil and Don with the original Wake Up Little Susie, number one song in 57. Well, playing songs by duos in our second hour theme hour this week because it's the 200th episode of Let the Good Times Roll. So songs by duos, not duets, where two different artists come together to sing a song or two. For example, Don't Go Breaking My Heart, Elton John and Kiki Dee is a duet. But Steely Dan is a duo, Walter Becker and Donald Fagen. And this is one of their songs.

0: Every now and then, I think you might like to hear something from us. Nice and easy. But there's just one thing, you see. 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We always do it nice and rough. But we're going to take the beginning of this song and do it easy. But then we're going to do the finish rough. It's the way we do Proud Mary.
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Well, if you're listening in the UK or some European countries, you're thinking that's not a song by a duo. That's a solo record by George Michael. And it was released that way in those countries, but Careless Whisper, a single by Wham, featuring George Michael in North America and several other countries. And the song was written by George and Andrew Ridgeley, his partner in Wham. Careless Whisper, a number one in the US, UK, Australia, top five New Zealand in 84. And Ike and Tina Turner before that, given the CCR classic, a workout in 71, Proud Mary, top five here in the States. And Steely Dan with one of their more rocking numbers, Reelin' in the Years, that's off 1972's Can't Buy a Thrill album. Some nice lead guitar work on that one from session player Elliot Randall. In fact, Jimmy Page of Led Zeppelin puts that guitar solo as his favorite of all time. Soft Cell. They were a duo. And while they had 12 top 40 hits in their native UK, this was all we heard from them in the US, but it was a good one. Tainted Love.

Well, wrapping up our salute to the duos of rock and roll with the Righteous Brothers. And their salute to some rock and roll pioneers no longer with us. Rock and Roll Heaven, top five for the Righteous Brothers in 74. And Zager and Evans before that, one hit wonders in the year 1969. Within the year 2525, number one song for 6 weeks. In the summer of 69, when man was walking on the moon. And before Zager and Evans, it was Peaches and Herb. Reunited, a big slow dance song in the discos in 79. Top five US, UK, and New Zealand. Top 10 Australia. And started off that extra long set with Soft Cell. Tainted Love, a big worldwide hit that was number one in the UK and Australia. Top five New Zealand, top 10 US in 1981. And that's it. That's all the duos I have time for. Not all of the ones I wanted to play, but most of them. And that's show number 200. I gotta go, but thank you so much for listening. And check out the show on Facebook at Let the Good Times Roll Radio Show. Look for the link on that page that says Past Shows Here. That'll take you to our online archives of past shows where you can listen on demand and commercial free. My name is Mark Gilson. Hope you'll join me back here on the radio next week. Same bat station, same bat time, for another episode of Let the Good Times Roll. Rock and roll and pop and soul from the 50s, 60s, 70s, and 80s. And I'll talk

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1: I've never really gotten over the bitterness I feel about Estelle. She did some really cruel things. Cruel! Estelle always used to say dirty words. I mean, really filthy words when she was having sex. The only problem was, usually when she said them to me, she was calling from a hotel room.

But I think the cruelest thing she did was just the other day. Yeah, I ran into her. She said, it's foolish the way you get on the air and you're always talking down about me. Why can't we just admit we couldn't have a marriage that worked? Why can't we be friends? Look, some friends we used to know are having a Halloween party. Why don't you come over? I said, oh, Estelle, I hate costumes. You know, you can't breathe. You get makeup all over you. She said, don't worry. I'll have an easy costume for you. And you can come and there'll be no fuss, no muss. Just come as you are. I'll bring the costume. And believe me, it'll be an easy one to her. I said, okay. So I showed up at the party. I said, where's my costume? She just had a length of garden hose over her shoulder. She said, all right, come with me. And I walked out to the driveway. She said, get behind the wheel. So I got behind the wheel of the car, and she shoved one end of the garden hose into the tailpipe and the other end through the window. I said, hey, what kind of Halloween costume is this? She smiled evilly. She said, you're going as Dan White.

0: those exploits hit the English dailies long before anybody here in America heard about them. So I was well aware of the Beatles when I decided to be the first one to bring him here.
1: Concert promoter Sid Bernstein.
0: It took me a month or two to get a hold of Brian Epstein's phone number. I contacted him in September 63. When I mentioned Carnegie Hall, he told me he'd just seen on the British Late Late Show the picture Carnegie Hall, which made him very familiar with

0: conditions of Carnegie Hall, and he says, I'd love to play it. So we set a date for February 12th, which was Lincoln's birthday here, and we made a deal for two shows for $6,500 flat at Carnegie February 12th. The rest, of course, is history.
1: The Beatles sold out their Carnegie Hall concerts within 2 hours and then appeared on the nationwide Ed Sullivan Show, giving him the highest rating in television history up to that time. They went on to devastate Washington and then Miami, where they were met at the airport by four bathing beauties, a four-mile-long traffic jam, and 7,000 teenagers. They shattered 23 windows and a plate glass door. Their flight engineer wore a Beatle wig, one of 15,000 which were being manufactured daily. A few months later, the Beatles were paid $1,933 a minute to appear at the Hollywood Bowl.
2: And now, there they are, the Beatles!
3: Good, thank you. We'd like to carry on with a song which was on our first Capitol album. And we hope you enjoy the song. The song's called All My Lovin'.

0: The Beatles and All My Lovin'.
1: Well, this was really one of the album tracks in the early days, and of course it's a great standard song now. Typical Paul song, a bit soft, but very memorable.
0: A typical early Beatle fan was interviewed at the 1964 Hollywood Bowl concert.
2: Well, what did it do to you? You seem to be in a...
3: They were just like four boys. I really liked them. They were good. They were real great guys. It didn't really hit me. And then you see them standing there singing, and I don't know what they do. They just change you. They're not what they used to be. They're just so much better. Guys. They're just like a myth for you. It's what they seem like. Every little movement's for you and no one else.
0: Beatlemania. Next, we look at the Zombies, who were actually four normal-looking honor roll students. The Zombies were about to break up in 1964 when a song they sent into a music contest won first place and became their biggest hit. Well, no one

She's Not There from The Zombies, whose other hits included Tell Her No, She's Coming Home, and Time of the Season. 5 months after She's Not There, another British band emerged from Manchester, a town just outside of London. Wayne Fontana and the Mindbenders.

0: Game of Love from Wayne Fontana and the Mindbenders, 1965. Here's a guitarist for the group, Eric Stewart.
1: The Mindbenders were a product of the sort of Beatle boom in this country. We got together because Wayne went for an audition with a record company, and his group didn't turn up. And I was in the audience in the club at that night, and he knew that I was a guitarist in another local band, and asked me would I sit in with him. And I said sure, and we sat in and played about three numbers for this record executive. He said, great, I love it, I'll sign you up. And Wayne said, well, this isn't my band. And the guy said, well, this is the band that I want.
0: The Mindbenders went on to have one other international hit, A Groovy Kind of Love, in 1966. Then they broke up, only to reform 8 years later under the new name of 10cc. In a moment, Needles, Pens, and the only British invasion group to feature a female drummer, as the history of rock and roll continues. The history of rock and roll continues, a story of the British invasion with the Honeycombs.

Have I the Right from the Honeycombs, whose most famous asset was their female drummer, Honey Lantry. Our survey of the mid-60s British invasion continues with the Searchers, who named themselves after a John Wayne movie. Their first American hit was written by Sonny Bono of Sonny and Cher and was called Needles and Pins.

The ringing guitar and crisp harmony of the Searchers was achieved in the studio by recording instruments and vocals all at once, and then going back and doing it again. It wasn't called overdubbing, but something new. They termed it double live. The Searchers' biggest hit was a cover version of an old song by the Clovers from the fall of 1964, Love Potion.

0: The history of rock and roll now turns to a jazz group that had to go pop before achieving any real success. They were the first British band, other than the Beatles, to have a number one hit in America. Here's Manfred Mann from September 1964.
1: There she was, just a

0: Manfred Mann followed Doo-Wah Diddy with Sha-La-La, Pretty Flamingo, and The Mighty Quinn, but didn't have another number one record until 13 years later when they recorded Blinded by the Light. The history of rock and roll continues with Levi Stubbs of the Four Tops.
1: I personally, after we had recorded it, I didn't particularly think that I had done a good enough job on it. I actually didn't, you know. As it was, it turned out to be one of our greatest all-time hits.

0: I can't help myself from the Four Tops, who managed to work passion, emotion, and gospel frenzy into the tight Motown music machine. 1965 was also a big year for the Miracles. Motown's Smokey Robinson recalls his group smash from the summer of that year.
1: The Tracks of My Tears was actually started by Marv Tarplin, who is a young cat who plays guitar for our act. So he had this musical thing, blah, da, da, da, da, da, da, da, you know, been worked around with it, and it became the Tracks of My Tears.

0: Smokey and the Miracles and the Tracks of My Tears. Later a hit for Johnny Rivers and still later for Linda Ronstadt. Besides the Tracks of My Tears and nearly all the Miracles hits, Smokey Robinson also composed tunes for other Motown stars, including Marvin Gaye.
1: I've been going through some kind of personal rebellion, I guess, with myself. And I was trying to find myself, and I didn't quite know where I was or where I wanted to go. And Smokey Robinson, who is probably the greatest living poet, kind of pulled me up out of my depression at that time. And we used to talk a lot, and Smokey said, "Hey, man, I think I'll do some things on you, you know." I said, "Fantastic." So he came up with "I'll Be Doggone."

0: 1966, the year after I'll Be Doggone, was a year that Jimmy Ruffin had his first hit, What Becomes of the Broken Hearted.
1: It's the type of words that you can feel, and it's a beautiful melodic song, you know? So it's kind of a soulful song, but yet it has a beautiful melody. At that time, my career wasn't doing too well, and I was getting kicked around quite a bit financially, and I really was like hungry and in a depressed mood, and I could really like, I interpreted the words as a person like lost, looking for some type of hope, a ray of hope, needing someone or something to believe in.

Paul Simon and Art Garfunkel were born 23 days apart in the Queens section of New York City. Although only three blocks separated their homes, they didn't meet until the sixth grade, when both were cast in Public School 164's version of Alice in Wonderland. Art played the Cheshire Cat and Paul a rabbit. The next year, they started singing together, and in 1957, Paul wrote Hey Schoolgirl.

Paul Simon and Art Garfunkel recorded Hey Schoolgirl under the name of Tom and Jerry and watched it climb to number 54 on the national music charts. It got them a spot on Dick Clark's American Bandstand, but after one tour, they quit and returned to high school. 8 years later, Simon and Garfunkel were reintroduced to popular success by a song called The Sounds of Silence. Hello.

The Sounds of Silence. It marked Simon and Garfunkel's debut in 1965 and established Paul Simon as one of America's most important singer-songwriters. The next year, Simon and Garfunkel had a second top 10 record with a song that spoke of loneliness.

Homeward Bound from the spring of 1966. Later that same year, Simon and Garfunkel released another song from the Sounds of Silence LP. It, too, became a million seller. A winter.

Honky Tonk Women from the Stones, 1969. In 1975, John Lennon's LP, Walls and Bridges, topped the charts. The most introspective work on the album was Number 9 Dream.

0: Number 9 Dream from John Lennon. George Harrison.
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3: Somebody tell me, who's more emotional in this world, men or women? Women, right? See, for the longest time I thought it was women. But I've realized not that women are more emotional, it's just more socially acceptable for women to be emotional. Because a girl can have a bad day at work, get home, call her friend, and be like, "Oh, Shirley, these girls in my office are so mean to me. They make me feel so stupid, like I'm a loser." And what's Shirley gonna say? "They don't know you. You're smart, you're beautiful, you're intelligent. Just fuck those bitches. You know what? I'm gonna come down there and tell them what's what, because nobody talks to you like that." And you're like, "Oh my God, Shirley, you're the best friend ever." She's like, "I know, I love you. I love you too." Right, because that's what women can do. But we as guys, we can't do that. I can't have a tough day at work, get home, call my buddy and be like, "Yo, Eric, man. God, these guys at work are so mean to me. Man, they make me feel so stupid, like, I don't know, like I'm a loser." Because what's my buddy Eric gonna say? You know exactly what he's gonna say. To be like, "You are a fucking loser." Right? Exactly. And be like, "And you gotta stop calling me a pussy and hang up the phone." Because that's how we are as guys. And I can't tell him I love him. Right? Here, let me rephrase that. There are certain times that I can tell my buddy I love him. Right? If he does something super awesome, like get me Super Bowl tickets. If one of us is dying. Or if I'm really drunk and lonely one night, right? But even in those times, I gotta somehow incorporate the word man. The word man has to be there. Listen how different this sounds. "Yo, Eric, man. I love you, man." "Yo, Eric. I love you." It just doesn't work, right?
4: "I am for the love. My address, Wemo, Pittsburgh 19. Patricia has checked in. Says undoubtedly the grooviest, one of the grooviest parts of your program is the poetry. Whose is it? It is written by Raymond the Condemned and Brother Love. She says, Brother Love, your program is the only one in the area that is groovy for listening in the half-light freedom of candlelight, which is groovy. Groovy."
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7: 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Just kicking it back. Waiting for my brother to get home.
8: Wait for your, what's your brother? 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
7: He's out there somewhere having a good time, and we're over here waiting for him to get home because me and my little brother are trying to throw him a party, but he's just playing around.
8: Uh-oh. Well, have the party without him.
7: Yeah.
8: You don't need him.
7: We don't.
8: Lock the door.
7: Yeah. Okay, well, I just want to say happy birthday to my twin brother, Javier. And I want to let him know that I love him a lot.
8: Isn't that sweet?
7: Yes, it is.
8: Okay, he'll be home.
7: Okay.
8: He'll be home real soon.
7: Okay.
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1: Somewhere in New Jersey, there's this guy named Dave who has this giant 60s record collection and this pirate radio station in his attic with a transmitter he built from the Allied catalog. 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

The UK Pie release, The Eccentrics from April 65 and Fee Fi Fo Fum. Yes, I'm doing it. Can you?

0: I got to be careful. I'm doing the Freddy here in the No Static. Attic almost knocked over a box of records. But I'm doing it. Do the Freddy. Freddy and the Dreamers.
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0: 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Yes, New Brunswick, New Jersey. The great sound of Gary Criss.

Boomer Dave, the Rave, Sure Shot Record, Gary Chris of the Diamond Record Label from May of 65, Tony D, yes, it came out before the Larry Harmon Show, so don't be pulling out your old surveys. Gary Chris of the tune called Hands Off Buddy. Of course, in summer of 71, Gary Chris from my hometown of New Brunswick, New Jersey, did score a hit with a group called the Glass Bottle, a tune called They Ain't Got Time Anymore. Hands Off Buddy, and could it be Buddy Holly he's talking about?

Shaking the walls here in the No Static Attic. Tony Rivers and the Castaways. Sure Shot 45. Well, Sure Shot record. Shake, Shake, Shake. And, of course, last week's mystery oldie. Yes, it had Shake in the title. I wonder.

0: mystery oldie from last week. A record which actually peaked at number 46 on the Billboard Top 100 in late 1968. The group that had the big hit record here in America of Gloria, G-L-O-R-I-A, Shadows of Night.
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2: Yes, you know, one of the Tiger disc jockeys is going to be the fifth monkey, and that fifth monkey will have the right to award 50 free passes to the people who voted in the contest. 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
3: The world loves girls. The world loves boys. Boys love girls. And everybody loves hip huggers. So, tonight, every young lady wearing hip huggers to the world between 8:30 and 9 p.m. will be admitted free of charge. Remember, you must be in line at the ticket window between 8:30 and 9 with your hip huggers. You'll see and hear the collection, the shades, and the fantastic gospel jazz singers. Don't forget our Monday night love-in, baby. Have mercy. The world loves everybody, and everybody's going to be there Monday night for our special Memorial Day. Get off the streets and have a love-in spectacular. You'll be there at the World 147.
4: I hate clothes, okay? I hate buying them. I hate picking them out of my closet. I can't stand every day trying to come up with little outfits for myself. I think eventually fashion won't even exist. It won't. I think eventually we'll all be wearing the same thing. Because anytime I see a movie or a TV show where there's people from the future or another planet, they're all wearing the same thing. Somehow they decided this is going to be our outfit. One piece silver jumpsuit, V-stripe, and boots. That's it. We should come up with an outfit for Earth. An Earth outfit. We should vote on it. Candidates propose different outfits. No speeches. They walk out, twirl, walk off. We just sit in the audience and go, that was nice. I could wear that.

0: 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And I've got Joe Tex with music. Joe Tex ain't going to bump no more.
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3: 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Radio 670 weather for the Boise Valley. Fair with lows in the mid-50s for KBOI. I'm Rod Arquette. 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
4: 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With Brian Gregory and Danny O'Keefe from 1972. And Good Time Charlie's Got the Blues.
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12: It's that there's quenching preservatives that are also sugar free.
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1: Oh.
0: So what are you doing? Are you sleeping or what?
1: No, I'm babysitting.
0: Who are you babysitting for?
1: Just some people I know.
0: Is that what you do for a living? You're a babysitter.
1: Yeah.
0: Do you like it?
1: It's all right.
0: You watch TV.
1: Yep.
0: You snap your gum.
1: Yeah.
0: You chain smoke.
1: Yep.
0: Virginia Slims menthol extra longs.
1: No.
0: What do you smoke?
1: Cool Filter Kings.
0: Cool Filter Kings. She's a fiberglass loving woman. Yeah, you like the feel of that fiberglass ripping into your larynx. Searing into your lungs. Yeah, you like Kurt too, don't you?
1: Yep.
0: You in love with him.
1: Uh-huh.
0: Think you're gonna get married?
1: Yeah.
0: You're a country girl, ain't you? You from Centerville?
1: I'm from West Virginia.
0: West Virginia. Oh, my God. Can you say, you know, so far in this time we've been talking, I've been getting one-word answers. Can you show me? Can you show me? Can you bring pride to the state and the women of West Virginia? Can you give me a sentence that's got 10 words in it? A complete, correctly pronounced, grammatically correct sentence with 10 words in it.
1: I can't think of none offhand.
0: Oh, no, wait a minute. No, you can't think of any offhand. No, that's not 10 words, baby. Try more. Just a sentence with 10 words in it, just to show the pride of West Virginia. And what Kurt will be spending the rest of his life with. Come on. Think of all the TV shows you've watched, all the books you've read. Surely you can recall a sentence with 10 words in it. Watch how easy it is. Here's how you do it.
1: All right.
0: Here's how you do it. The day was lovely, but the threat of rain had me nervous, so I brought my umbrella. You see?
1: Yeah.
0: Easy. And I don't know, that was probably more than 10. I didn't count as I was doing it. Now, let's see you do it. Come on, honey. A correct sentence with 10 words in it.
1: I've met a lot of unusual people, but you are the biggest douchebag I have ever seen.
0: Hey! Hey! Hey! Hey! No fair! Hello? Jeez, score one for the maggots.
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4: radio. I am also a millennial, so I am sorry for everything. Everything you don't like, that's just me and my people trying to make the news out there. That's all. I get the hate towards my generation. There's a lot of things people say about millennials that don't apply to me. Like, you know those millennials. They're all living off their parents' money. I'm one of 7 kids in my family. There has never been money. My first line of credit was with the lunch lady at my middle school. She'd hit me up for money every week. You got my money this week, bro. No, Janice, leave me alone. I'm 11. I don't know how this works. Now, these millennials, they all live at home with their parents till they're 30 years old. Not me, okay? I got married when I was 23, and I moved in with my wife. Who lived with her parents. Totally different situation. I live with my in-laws till I was in my mid-20s. I had to leave. They kept asking when we're going to have kids. It's like, I don't know, man. I'm not ready to be a dad. Can't be a dad when you still look like a kid who got kidnapped 10 years ago. Showed back up at the front porch. Dad, it's me. It's true. Why'd you guys stop looking? I was out there. I was nearby.

and it's good to be back reeling in the years with you. This week we've got some special 60s stories from singer-songwriter Bobby Womack, Jim Capaldi of Traffic, Woodstock promoter Artie Kornfeld, John Kay of Steppenwolf, and Mary Wilson of the Supremes tells us how singing in the bathroom became an important part of the Motown sound. We'll also take you back to the Summer of Love with a salute to the class of 1967. Listen as Keith Moon sells out the Who for great shakes, and flip across the TV dial for some memories with the Laugh-In crew. Plus, we've got a 60s psychedelic poster to pass along to one fortunate listener who wrote us from a very faraway place. As we roll out 3 hours of the classics that rocked a generation and go reeling in the years.

0: Great sing-along from the Kinks. Now, I don't know if you've checked around lately, but old Kinks albums are getting harder to find these days in record stores. So the good news for Kinks fans is some of your favorite albums are about to be released on compact disc this summer. Lola vs. Power Man and the Money Go Round is already out there on CD if you're into upgrading your collection. We started Reeling in the Years with a short one from Creedence, Fortunate Son, which was John Fogerty at his rebel best, commenting on politics of 1969. He was no fortunate son for sure, but he did okay for himself. When we come back, we'll hear Bobby Womack's tale of having to give in to the Stones and liking it. Plus, we've got a vintage Who commercial as we keep rocking Reeling in the Years. Rockin' the 60s, coast to coast from Hollywood, I'm George Taylor Morris, and we've got a Reelin' in the Year story this weekend from Bobby Womack, the Cleveland-born singer-songwriter who gave us classics like Nobody Wants You When You're Down and Out, I'm a Midnight Mover, which was a Wilson Pickett standard, and two songs he wrote in the early 60s, one, Lookin' for Love, which helped launch Jay Giles, and It's All Over Now, which the Rolling Stones released as their third single in 1964. Now, according to Bobby, it was never his intention to have the Stones do one of his songs. It was just that he didn't own the publishing to what he'd written, so he didn't have any control over it. But one thing he learned was having the Stones sing one of your songs definitely has its bright side.
1: I didn't like it because I felt that it was a shot for us. And I said, well, let the Stones do their own trip. Let them get their own song like I got mine. Don't come and take mine. Get your own song. But what Sam was trying to explain to me is that you're the writer on that, man. You know what that's going to make you? It's going to make you a legend. And to me, I felt like, how is that going to make me a legend when I can sing better than the Rolling Stones? I'm a better performer until I got my first royalty statement. And then I said, well, maybe I can sing as well as Rolling Stones.

Hello, this is Keith Moon of The Who here. Two new Great Shake Shake mix scenes. Great Shakes Milk Chocolate and Great Shakes Cherry Vanilla flavours. Both turn milk into a rich, thick shake. So thick, it stands up to a straw.

great for cruising the beach in, right? The Magic Bus. Maybe a, what, 66 VW, all painted in colorful swirls and slogans. They were, unfortunately, a moving invitation for the fuzz to pull you over for that cursory seeds and stems search. Lots of fun, you know. And wasn't Keith Moon the perfect salesman for Great Shakes, a top-of-the-line 60s sugar rush, as I remember him. We started with the Stones from the early days with Bobby Womack's It's All Over Now. And She's Not There was the Zombies' first single, a number two hit for them in the fall of 1964. Next, we'll break out a letter from a very loyal fan who listens in a faraway place. Plus, hear some Van the Man, Beatles, and Hollies as we continue Reelin' in the Years. Bringing the 60s and 80s together, Reelin' in the Years. I'm George Taylor Morris, and let me say hi to Marine Captain Phil Skinner, who goes reelin' with us in a very peculiar way. Phil dropped me a line a couple of weeks ago to say that he's one of the guys who's a helicopter pilot currently on deployment in the Mediterranean. And a major thrill for him recently, being it's lonely out there in the middle of nowhere, is when his wife sent him a copy of the Sunday paper and a cassette of a Reelin' in the Years show that she taped off of WXQR in Jacksonville, North Carolina, his hometown. Now, Phil says it's his current Sunday routine, being it's pretty boring, that he sits down and reads a paper and listens to the show thousands of miles from home. So thanks for the good words, Captain, and because you took the time to write, I'll drop you one of our psychedelic 60s posters in the mail, courtesy of Art Rock in Ann Arbor, Michigan. I think this original Jimi Hendrix blacklight would probably look good on the ceiling of your chopper. But, you know, watch where you're flying. And for you and your lady, a Reelin' in the Years classic from Van Morrison.

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4: I don't go out and do as much dancing as I'd like to, but I was recently at a sales conference and we were there for 6 nights and I think we were dancing every night.
5: I like to dance at clubs and dance to modern music, but I also like to dance to the kind of music that your parents used to dance to.
6: I haven't danced since 1965. I hate dancing. Don't ask me to dance. Please, I don't really, don't. It's just, I'm very uncoordinated when it comes to dancing.
7: I go dancing in my living room when I'm listening to my old tapes or listening to the radio. That's really where I do my dancing. The kind of dancing I still do is I still do the boogaloo, and I do the monkey, and I do the mashed potato, and I do the Bristol stomp. And I do that with friends at parties, but I don't go out to clubs.
8: No, I don't dance as much as I used to. I never really did dance all that much, just when I had to, yeah. I dance around the house when nobody looks. You know?

0: Holly's Echo from 1966. Stop, stop, stop all the dancing. No problem. Last time I went out, I broke my knee. Just can't pony like I used to, you know? We started with Van Morrison's Into the Mystic from Moondance and Rooftop Beatles' Get Back. Still ahead of us this weekend, our salute to the class of 67, Traffic's Jim Capaldi, and a couple of songs for those stargazers in Washington. But Mary Wilson will be around next as we continue Reeling in the Years. Tracking the classics that got us from there to here, I'm George Taylor Morris, and we're reeling in the years now with Mary Wilson of the Supremes, until recently the world record holders for consecutive number one songs. They had five in a row in 1964 and 65, and by May 1967, now this is 3 years into their career, they had made it 10 number one songs out of 13 singles they released. Not bad for three girls from the poor side of Detroit. Mary Wilson, of course, has a lot of stories about those days in her bestseller, Dream Girl, My Life as a Supreme. And one of the best stories she tells is about how Motown got that great echo sound on all their hits.
1: The echo chamber was actually the toilet outside of the control room. Now, this toilet was in such a place where it was the only one on that floor. So if you had to go and someone was recording, you either had to go up, you know, some more floors or to another building to get there. Many a days, an artist would be in the echo chamber and the knock on comes on the door, because that was prior to the time they had a light over. Then they got the idea, well, maybe we better put a light up here so when it's in use, people would know. But it was just hilarious, and it worked just like any other toilet. I mean, for some reasons, when you sing in the shower, in the bathroom, it's a great sound. And I'm told that historians of music say that that was just a wonderful sound. They've not been able to copy that.

0: Move over for Janis Joplin. You know, if she hadn't been the queen of rock and roll, she might have been one of those younger girls the Spoonful sang about. We started with the Supremes' Love is Like an Itchin' in My Heart, and then Joe Cocker feeling all right with backup vocals by Brenda Holloway and Mary Clayton. John Kay of Steppenwolf drops by next, along with Jimi Hendrix and Jerry Lee Lewis. So go make a couple of passes with a lawnmower and come right back for more Reelin' in the Years.
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3: You see, the key to being the best surgeon is to always update your technique. And that's why we had foreign exchange. We'd have surgeons from other countries. I remember one time, we had these two surgeons from Russia come over. And I was really eager to meet them. And, you know, my nurse, Nurse Hoshkiss, she said, the doctors are in the lobby ready to perform surgery. I said, what are their names? She said, well, the first one's named Ivan. I said, Ivan what? She said, Ivan Yurkunov. I said, you mean the Ivan Yurkunov? She said, yeah, the one and the same. She said, he brought his partner, Dr. Kutchikakov, and the two of them are going to be demonstrating a new surgical technique. It turned out that these Russians had perfected a surgical technique known as surgery without scars. What they would do for an appendectomy or a gallbladder operation, instead of making an incision, they would actually reach in through the bomb bay doors and yank it out. It was unbelievable. So I watched from the viewing room as Dr. Yurkunov anesthetized the patient, rolled him over. Now, normally he would just put on a latex glove, but this latex glove that this doctor put on went not only up to the wrist, it went all the way up to the shoulder. And I watched. I watched, biting my nails, as Dr. Yurkunov, aided by Dr. Kutchikakov, reached inside that man's thorax, and I saw him go deeper, deeper, deeper, till he was up to the shoulder. And then what he did was, he pinched off the appendix, cutting it away with his pointy fingernails, and the pointy fingernails, in a sense, cauterized the wound. It was like surgery without sutures. Everybody cheered as he pulled out that dripping appendix, and the patient was still lying there, not a scar on his body. Although there was a little mishap. After we were all congratulating him, Dr. Yurkunov looked at his finger and he said, my God, the diamond from my wedding ring fell out of the setting. It is somewhere inside the intestinal tract of the patient. Oh, my God, it was worth $10,000. I said, oh, my God. Well, as soon as the patient came out of the anesthesia, I said, don't worry, Dr. Yurkunov, I'll get your diamond back for you. And I grabbed that patient and I rushed him into the bathroom. There was an old black guy, doing some maintenance work in there. And there's like green, he was like the hospital maintenance man. I said, buddy, give me that bucket. Give me that bucket immediately. And I made that patient take a constitutional in the bucket. After he had finished, I leapt on that bucket and I picked up the stool and I started pawing through it with my fingers and the maintenance man's going, boss, what are you doing? I said, don't bug me now. I'm looking for a diamond. And sure enough, I found it. I said, you see, here it is. Well, the maintenance man dropped his pants. He said, give me that bucket. I'm going to try that. And to think all these years, I've just been flushing them away.

0: So I'm going home in a few weeks for the holidays, visit my parents. That's really exciting. I got to buy pajamas. Get ready. Pajamas have got to be the world's funniest clothes. Who designed pajamas? Why do they make them look like a tiny suit? They give you a little collar, button down, and a breast pocket. There's a useful item. Is anybody using the breast pocket on your pajamas? What, do you put a pen in there, you roll over in the middle of the night, you kill yourself. I also bought slippers, which I never had before in my life. I never had them. And I went and I picked them out. There's two kinds you can get. You can get the slide in. These are like emergency slippers. Oh, yeah, you can set these up by the side of the bed in case of a fire. Hey, you pick them right up, you get right out. You save a lot of time. Or you can get the ones with the backs, which are kind of like shoes. Which, if you have pajamas, looks like a suit. This completes the effect.
1: This is 6-5, CKLW 2020 News. Winter traffic is moving well, but heavy. Look for delays later today on Millette Avenue due to road work. The Reverend Franklin says he doesn't know anything about it, but police nevertheless want to know how marijuana got in Franklin's suitcases. He's pastor of the now infamous Bethel Baptist Church and father of swinging soul singer Aretha Franklin. Beatle John Lennon and his wife Yoko were detained by immigration men in Toronto last night when they arrived from the Bahamas. Lennon plans to stage one of his rather sordid bed-ins in Montreal, tried it in the Bahamas, but found out it was too hot. The weekly Hotline Award goes to Joseph Mariana of Detroit, first to report the shooting of a police officer last Thursday night. He now becomes eligible for the $1,000 annual news award. 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
1: Just ahead of much more music on the Charlie Van Dyke Show. It's 47 degrees. 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
0: I have contacts now. I had glasses when I was 10 years old. And, you know, I don't know if you ever had something like that. Glasses at 10, you know, somebody puts something on your face at 10, you leave it there. You don't know the difference. I thought I was getting glasses because I couldn't tell what my parents looked like. Because every time I'd ask my mother to buy me something, she'd say, "What do I look like, a bank?" And you know what I was thinking? I'll tell you. When you're 10, your parents are the bank. You know what I mean? If I'm 10 and I need money, could I walk into Chase Manhattan and get money? The teller's just going to say to me, "What do I look like, your mother?" Hit the road, four eyes. I also had braces. I want you to get this picture now, okay? Glasses at 10, braces at 12. I was thrilled to have these things on my face. I mean, you know, you're thinking about talking to a girl for the very first time in my life. I want a lot of corrective apparatus on my head. This is what women like. I said to my parents, "Let's not stop now. Let's get me a hearing aid, orthopedic surgeon."
5: That is Stephen Stills for you at M105. Marianne. Old Days, Chicago before that, and You Ain't Seen Nothing Yet. That was Bachman Turner Overdrive, as we are reviewing now the 10 most requested classic tunes of the morning, right here on the radio at M105. Good morning, if you are with... If you're just waking up, let me be the first to say good morning to you. As you're in tune with the mud, that's me, Cleveland's most tasteless entertainer, as we have over 45 minutes of continuous M105 music every hour, and our special salute this morning, on at least till 8 o'clock anyways, to Lake Catholic High School, and the traditional M105 feature, "I'm Mad as Hell and I'm Not Gonna Take It Anymore," as you can call us up, get it out of your system, and have a nice weekend at 578-1105. Don't forget, I will also announce the day next week when representatives of the organization to ban underwear displays in stores and ads like Playtex and Fruit of the Loom. That'll be next week because you demanded it. It's right here on M105, all right? 578-1105 is the number. Give us a call right now.
6: WBCY. BMWBCY, good morning. It's 821. And just about time to get into Star Trek, since Channel 3 is no longer doing it. We have picked up on it here, and today's episode is called what, there, Spiff?
7: Well, it's episode number 4 here, Billy Bob Mudd's Women.
6: Okay, and Billy Bob Broyhill is in this
7: Billy
6: one?
7: Billy Bob Broyhill, the furniture salesman from Belmont, is going to be playing Mudd's part.
6: Okay, Daryl is here. Are you ready?
8: Yes, sir.
6: Okay, here we go.
9: Space.
6: Okay, and Billy Bob Broyhill is in this
7: Billy
6: one?
7: Billy Bob Broyhill, the furniture salesman from Belmont, is going to be playing Mudd's part.
6: Okay, Daryl is here. Are you ready?

0: Billy Paul, me and Mrs. Jones, and WAPE, Cleveland Wheeler, asking the musical question, when Queen Elizabeth uses the John, is it considered a royal flush?
1: Oh,
2: no. You know, I made a great...
0: If you don't know me by now. I'm Cleveland Wheeler. How are you? WAPE, 821, once upon a time, four tops, the same old song.
3: In Tampa.
4: You got bad breath, man.
0: 654. And it came to pass in the land of Trot, for he took two hits of X-Lax. I need a special introduction for this, please.
3: Ladies and gentlemen.
0: A third, 724, WAPE. As the show opens, Marcus Welby is beating his medical case with a hammer because he forgot the key. As the scene grows more and more tense, Welby

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1: I'd like to send a shout-out to my boys Randy and Steven. I love them a lot.
0: Thank you.
1: Want to say hi to Cruz. Love you, miss you. Can't wait to see you.
0: And who's this?
1: Michelle.
0: Thank you, Michelle.
1: I want to give a shout-out.
0: Go ahead.
1: This is Chiquita. I want to give a shout-out to my cousin. I love you really much, Jonathan. I want to give a shout-out to all my people, W.R. Thomas. I love you.
0: Power 96.
2: Yeah, I would like to give a shout-out.
0: I'm excited. Go ahead.
2: Let me give a shout-out to my man Mike and to all the niggas with that they can have this, but they can't because we'll start this and connect.
0: Power 96, boy, lots going on tonight. We got the Miami Dolphins playing at Pro Player Stadium. We'll have scores for you. Coconut Creek taking on Plantation at Powell Stadium. Playoff game tonight. We'll have scores there. And always the best new music. Tony Rich is on. This is Leaving. Tell
3: 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You! 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
3: You're looking at a very proud Canadian who's very proud of the education system in Canada, I think. I think it's the goodest of all 17 countries. No, I was horrible in school. I failed math so many times I can't even count. I was good at history. No. No, I wasn't. So long ago. I preferred French over chemistry because the chemistry teacher and I just didn't have any, rapport. Sadly, as a Canadian, I don't speak French. Such is life. When I was a kid, my fairy godmother asked me if I wanted a long penis or a long memory. I forget my response. Okay. Like most Canadians, I like to go clubbing, but if there's no seals around. I like to go dancing. Last night I went to a dance club that was full of white kids talking black. Got so annoying I finally left. Besides, daylight come and me want to go home. I quit my job at the helium gas factory. I refuse to be spoken to in that tone.

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2: Hi, Bart. It's Dave Wilhelmy from Chandler, Arizona. I'd like to hear a 1966 song from Peter and Gordon entitled Lady Godiva. Thanks, Bart.
1: Thank you, Dave. As a young boy watching videos of this song,

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0: Step Out of Your Mind, the American breed from 1967. We did lose Gary Loizzo at the beginning of 2016. He was the leader and founder of the American breed who passed away. I'm Bart Shore. It is the Sunday Time Warp Radio Show, and there's news of a new Beatles documentary that's produced by Ron Howard. It's called The Beatles 8 Days a Week, The Touring Years. Here's a preview.
1: Everybody, how do you do?
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8: 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In one meteoric year, they've led the way from the cellars of Liverpool to the national limelight.
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14: 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You're on 24 hours a day.
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17: We were kids. We were all pretty scared.
18: It was just circus. The music wasn't being heard.
19: We all started to get pretty fed up.
20: Can't go on forever. There's four clean little mop tops saying she loves you.
21: We were looking for somewhere new to go.
22: You were normal and the rest of the world was crazy.
23: It was evolving.
24: It was changing and we changed with it.
21: The Beatles was this unit. You know, we looked after each other, really. So it was like the strength of a union.
24: We had each other, and we brought that to the music.
25: Top British group, top records of the year, The Beatles!
26: It's some little magic chemistry that happened between us that seems to appeal to each generation as it comes up.
27: Eric, here is the American public.
28: I'm John.
27: You're John.
28: It's only a joke.

0: 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Yes. Re your singing.
1: Mm-hmm.
0: Do you have any particular idol that you've ever copied your singing style
2: book,
0: from?
2: What about my book?
0: John, go away.
1: Used to be sort of influenced by Elvis in the old days, I think.
0: Really?
1: Yeah, just love him.
0: Pretty good.
1: Chuck Berry, yeah. Carl Perkins, mm-hmm. and Marvin Gaye and things. Can't really sing like him, you know. I like him though. Love him.
0: What about Paul, what about singing Till There Was You?

0: The Beatles' Till There Was You, which was a song written by Meredith Willson for the 1957 play The Music Band. Beatles doing it on their first album, 1963. And right before that, we heard a little snippet of the Beatles talking on the BBC. And we also heard a preview of the upcoming Beatles new motion picture, The Beatles 8 Days a Week, The Touring Years, produced by Ron Howard. That'll be out in the fall of 2016, so be watching for that. And those little snippets that we heard had nothing to do with the movie, but I threw them in here. Anyways, I'm Bart Shore. It's the Sunday Time Warp Radio Show. Still to come, I'm featuring radio station KGW out of Portland, Oregon. Here comes Jan Schimmick with the Stacks of Wax.
1: Today we put under the Time Warp spotlight the late 1950s interracial doo-wop group called the Del Vikings. While they rose to prominence with the singles Come Go With Me and Whispering Bells, it's this 1957 single that's been largely forgotten. So today's the Del Vikings and Cool Shake. Yeah.

0: Sergeant and Liar, covered, of course, by Three Dog Night, who would have a very big hit with the very same song. Rod Argent and Colin Blumstone of the Zombies, they're on tour, and if you ever get a chance to see them, I would definitely put some money down for that. And both Colin Blumstone and Rod Argent are members of Time Warp Radio on Facebook, and of course, you could do the very same thing by just looking for the Facebook page and signing up. It's so great to be connected with everybody these days. I'm Bart Shore, Sunday Time Warp Radio, where I take your calls at 312-869-2068.
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2: Hello again, I'm Trip Rogers, and this is the Music Yearbook. From time to time, I have guested on a show called Phil's Track, done by a college classmate, Phil Yale. It's a great podcast, and I do recommend it to you. And one of the podcasts he's recently done featured the Wrecking Crew. And they did a little bit of analysis and figured out the top hits featuring the Wrecking Crew of studio musicians. We're going to count them down on this edition of the Music Yearbook, starting at number 14 with a big number one hit for the Righteous Brothers, produced by Phil Spector, You've Lost That Lovin' Feelin'.

Sonny Bono was one of the studio musicians for The Wrecking Crew, and Cher was one of the background singers. They met while on a session with Phil Spector and fell in love. That was their first hit in 1965, I Got You, Babe, which of course featured The Wrecking Crew studio musicians. It was a group of musicians that would play on most of the sessions, and when the record business was based out in California, they would do 2, 3, 4 sessions a day. They played on all the big hits, including this number one song from 1970 for Neil Diamond at number 11 on our countdown, Crack

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We're counting down the top hits featuring the Wrecking Crew, and one thing you'll notice about all the songs on this survey, all hit number one. Here comes the second of the Phil Spector songs on our countdown.

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We're counting down the top hits featuring The Wrecking Crew. And this next song was done by Brian Wilson. People didn't realize that the Beach Boys did not play on their own albums in the mid-60s, especially with those big albums, because Brian was working on them in the studio while they were out touring, and they would come back and lend their vocals. Some people thought this would be the first single released by Brian Wilson as a solo artist, but it was a huge number one for the Beach Boys in 1966.

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I'm Trip Rogers. You're listening to the Music Yearbook. We're counting down the top songs with the studio musicians, the Wrecking Crew, backing them. And this one may surprise you because he was known as the leader of the Tijuana Brass. Now, the Tijuana Brass, in reality, were the studio musicians known as the Wrecking Crew. And it's true. When he finally went on the road, he did recruit a number of musicians, but they rarely played with him on studio recordings. And this one was done with the Wrecking Crew in background. Huge number one in 1968 for Herb Alpert. You see.

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As we continue our countdown of the top songs featuring the Wrecking Crew studio musicians, this was the earliest Wrecking Crew song to hit number one from 1957. Darling.

0: Now, before we hear the number one song on tonight's Music Yearbook, let's recap what we've counted down so far. Songs featuring the Wrecking Crew. Number 14, You've Lost That Love and Feeling by the Righteous Brothers. Number 13, Be My Baby by the Ronettes. Sonny and Cher at number 12 with I've Got You, Babe. Number 11, Crackle and Rosie with Neil Diamond. Number 10, This Diamond Ring, Gary Lewis and the Playboys. Number 9, The Crystals and He's a Rebel. Number 8, Good Vibrations by the Beach Boys. 7, Something Stupid by Frank and Nancy Sinatra. Number 6, The Partridge Family, I Think I Love You. The Raiders at number 5 with Indian Reservation. Number 4, This Guy's in Love with You from Herb Alpert. Number 3, You Send Me by Sam Cooke. And Simon and Garfunkel's biggest hit, Bridge Over Troubled Water, at number 2. At the top of our chart was the biggest hit for this group, which featured a married couple. But more importantly, the songs were from a risque off-Broadway play, which featured nudity. Now, in 1969, that was a bit of a stretch. But the success of this song enabled producers to go on Broadway, and the show became a huge hit. And the group, I think they did okay for themselves. This was number one for 5 weeks in 1969.
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0: Number one on our countdown, Aquarius Let the Sunshine In. I mentioned a married couple in the group, Marilyn McCoo and Billy Davis Jr. They have been married for over 50 years. And that's going to wrap up this edition of the Music Yearbook for October 2023. Now, our countdown comes from the Wrecking Crew's WC40. It was a list put together by Jeremy Van Slotman and Phil Yale. You can find out more about the Wrecking Crew. 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
3: Hi, who's this?
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3: This is Dan. Danny Britt.
2: Oh, hey, Dan, it's Bonnie.
3: Bonnie, do me a favor. Could I have Pam, please?
2: Yeah, hold on.
4: Well, I can see. No, you're
3: Pam.
4: Drowning her out.
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2: What do you say?
5: Speaking with McCoy.
3: Come on, we're talking.
2: I'm telling you, it's not coming in.
5: It's
3: never mind.
5: Damn.
2: Sorry.
3: Okay.
2: All right.
3: We'll talk to you later.
2: Bye.
3: Okay.
6: We've got one of those.
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5: Obviously an inferior radio reception.
3: McCormick's kind of blows.
5: Yeah. Highly inferior.
6: Some of it does.
5: If they don't hear us, they don't deserve to hear us.
3: We're going to give them a lot of plugs, too.
5: Oh, man. Boy, this phone's got problems. The same as McCormick's.

0: now, yes.
1: Oh, Ira!
0: My pet pig, Ira. How you been? Uh-huh, I see. Well, you're looking good. That's my pet hog, Ira, and Ira's been on an extensive singing tour in pig pens throughout Oklahoma and has just returned. How you been? I see. Listen, I got a couple of messages here for you. Your motorcycle is ready, and your mom called and said the price of pork is going up and to hurry home. Okay, well, we'll see you a little later. What's this? I dropped his copy of Play Pig. Has a fold-out piglet in it.
2: WQAM.
0: Hurry home. Okay, well, we'll see you a little later. What's this? I dropped his copy of Play Pig. Has a fold-out piglet in it.

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0: in a food fight?
1: Most times.
0: 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What'd you throw?
1: Nothing.
0: So how could you have a food fight without throwing anything?
1: No. I don't know, they normally have fights.
0: Okay.
1: I don't know.
0: Okay, so give me a vote for tonight's High Five and Nine Countdown. What's your favorite song?
1: Oh, I asked you to dedicate something yesterday, but you didn't.
0: I didn't?
1: No.
0: God, I suck. I'm sorry.
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3: Just for you, for taking the Weekly Top 40 Challenge. And let's get started right now with a special salute to the decade that started with Brooke Shields, Pac-Man, and Lips Incorporated, and ended with Zsa Zsa Gabor, Nintendo, and Mick Jagger's Lips. All right? The very first number one of the 80s. This is it. KC and the Sunshine Band.

number one hits that started and ended the 80s from January 1st, 1980 through December 1989. Today. And let's get into the top 80 hits that came in between. Like number 80. Here's the man who has a total, we just checked, 8 number one hits. He started the 80s on top, and guess what? He's still there. Michael Jackson and the frustration of meeting

number 80 and the first number one off of his Thriller album, which of course has set all the records for all the albums of all time, including the 80s. Here's number 79, The Bangles, Eternal Flame.

At number 79, the Bangles, Eternal Flame. They've officially announced there will be no Bangles in the 90s. They have broken up. They were a group of the 80s only. And this is Rick Dees counting down a decade of nothing but hit music. At number 78, let's move from hit to hit. Will to Power.

Ooh, baby, I love your way. Two hits from the 70s, mixed and remade in the 80s. That's Will to Power, and their first and only number one of the 80s. And number 78, Baby, I Love Your Way. Rick Dees and the group that was to tattoos in the 80s, or the Bee Gees were to polyester in the 70s. Guns N' Roses.

0: Yes, oh, sweet child of mine. Axl Rose and his tattoos, they are real, by the way. Up to number 77 on our look to the hottest songs of the 80s. All of these songs had to pass a very strict test. I mean, look at already we've played Michael Jackson, Guns N' Roses, The Bangles, and the best continue. Coming up, I'll prove it to you. The most successful German of all time to hit the weekly top 40 countdown. And as we go into the 90s, the D's telephone poll. What is the best thing you remember about the 80s? You know the question. Who's on the line here?
1: Hi, this is Kathy Beckwith from New York City.
0: Hi, Kathy.
1: And I would say that the best thing that happened in the 80s was the Berlin Wall coming down just last month. For the first time in 28 years, which is most of my lifetime. I think it's really an incredible thing, truly.
0: Thank you, Kathy. Thank you so much. And what's your name?
2: Hi, this is Joe Mendoza from Ann Arbor, Michigan. Hey. And boy, the 80s brought me the best invention ever, the invention of the compact disc player and compact discs.
0: Yeah, Joe. All right, what's your name?
3: Hi, this is Kristen Woodcock from Boston, Massachusetts. And the best thing in the 1980s I remember is in 1988 when Please Don't Go Girl from the New Kids on the Block came out.
0: What's your name, please? Come on.
4: This is Jared Russell from River Falls, Wisconsin. My favorite group from the 80s is the new group that went on tour of the Rolling Stones.
0: The new group that went on tour of the Rolling Stones. Just wanted to make sure, all right? All right, stay here for more.

During the 80s, the countdown has had hits from Australia, England, Canada, Sweden, and Germany. Way to go. Not only has the wall come down in Berlin, but the hits keep on coming, like 1983.

99 Doft Balloons, which of course means 99 Red Balloons. It wasn't until the final year of the 80s, though, that an artist from Germany hit number one. And he did it twice. From Germany, Rob Pilatus, along with his partner from France, Fabrice Morvan. It's Milli Vanilli. Blame It on the Rain on the Weekly Top 40.

You gotta blame it on something. Blame it on the rain. Milli Vanilli, whose plans for the 90s include their own motion picture debut. They're working on one right now, as a matter of fact. On with the 80s. This one checked in.

0: Oates. And at number 74,
1: the first of 15 hits from movie soundtracks to make it to the top 80 of the 80s. The motion picture didn't do as well as the song. Starship and Nothing's Gonna Stop Us Now.

0: Starship lands at number 74. Nothing's going to stop us now. The motion picture Mannequin got an Oscar nomination for that song. This is Rick Dees, counting them down, and these are the big ones. The top 80 of the 80s. Stay here because this is your shot at a portable compact disc player, a cordless phone, a transportable television, a completely portable VCR, because the mystery singing celebrity wants you to win. Listen.
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0: Yeah.
1: They call Ransom.
0: Who are they? That was done just for the weekly top 40. A famous, famous group. Name them and you're in the running, all right? It's very simple. Put their name on a postcard with your name and your daytime telephone number. Mail it to me, if you would, Rick Dees. That's D-E-E-S, in care of the Weekly Top 40 Challenge, Box 196, Hollywood, California, 90078. That's 90078. It's very simple. We pick a winner at random from all of the correct entries received by Friday, and you can enter as many times as you like. The challenge this time is sponsored by Dees Creations. And the good news is I'll give you another shot at that mystery singer later in the countdown. And, of course, in between that, a lot of great music. As we count down the top 80 of the 80s, and do call us if you want. Guest DJs are welcome at 1-800-742-5333.
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3: Hi, this is Shannon Rice from Auburn, Maine, and I'm introducing number 73 by the new kids on the block. It's I'll Be Loving You Forever. Danny, Donnie, Jordan, John, Joe, I will be loving you forever, especially if I get tickets to your show in Portland.

I'll Be Loving You Forever. New Kids on the Block, their first number one hit ever, makes it to the top 80 of the 80s special. Number 72, remember this?

weekly top 40 year-end special. These are the top 80 of the 80s. We're at number 69. John Waite's first number one smash, Missing You.

0: John Waite checks in at number 69 as we take a look back at the top 80 of the 80s. I just can't believe how many great pieces of music there are, and it's a pleasure to play them for you. Rick Dees, and we're just checking on John Waite. His musical life, he says, revolves around the number 5. He's waited 5 years between hits. He has 5 members in each of his groups. He has an IQ of 5. It just goes on and on. It's amazing. Okay, coming up, a single hit that generated more than $44 million. Whew, stay here.
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0: These are the songs you have voted as the top 80 of the 80s. And your great taste is amazing. These are the ones I like, too. Number 68. This was the wrong version that we played for about 2 weeks. It's supposed to have been Rock Me Amadeus, but somebody sent us Eat Me, I'm a Danish. Listen.
2: Eat me, I'm a Danish, I'm a Danish. Eat me, eat me, eat me, I'm a Danish, I'm a Danish, I'm a Danish.
3: Ooh, eat me, I'm a Danish. Ooh.
4: A long time ago, the Danish was invented in Germany, I think. A Danish is a flaky baked product, rich in shortening with a glossy crust. Many people have a Danish in the

It's the song that became the anthem on the fight against AIDS. Dion and Friends, and That's What Friends Are For. Exactly 1 year before that song hit number one in 86, January 28, 1985, at 10 p.m., 45 of the biggest artists in rock limousine traveled up to A&M Studios in Hollywood on La Brea Avenue. They attempted to do something about the famine in Africa, and it worked. We Are the World raised $44 million to end hunger. And Lionel Richie and Michael Jackson and everybody said it best when they said, God bless you all.

0: And when the chorus kicks in, the word intolerable springs to mind. That's Bon Jovi. That's Wanted Dead or Alive 2003. And according to Super Listener Tom, there's a whole album of them remaking their stuff.
1: There is.
0: Unbelievable. Now, what happened is they switched over to Island Records, brand new record company. They probably wanted rights to their own songs, couldn't get them, had to re-record the songs from scratch. And that's probably why they did this, so they can include stuff like that on recent releases and any future greatest hits they release for the new record company. Unfreaking believable. And before that, Hurt from the late Johnny Cash. Really, there's no song you can play after that except something as bad as Bon Jovi to totally cleanse the palate. Now, I have 6 minutes left, and I could play just a whole bunch of Fountains of Wayne songs because they're all short and they're all so good. You've heard me go on and on about how terrific the Welcome Interstate Manager's album is, and I'm sure you're sick to death of me going on and on about it, but it's terrific. This is the best pop album I've heard since Whatever and Ever Amen from Ben Folds 5, which came out a good 5 or 6 years ago. It's way up there. It's up for a bunch of Grammys. If you haven't heard it, I'd recommend checking it out. And I'm going to leave you with two songs from it. I'm going to save Stacey's Mom for a second, but first I'm going to play you No Better Place. This will probably not be released as a single. It's just one of those album cuts, and it's so good. This is Fountains of Wayne from 2003. Far and away the best album of the year. No Better Place on Crap from the Past.